0: Time 7 hours, 55 minutes, breaking the record for the fastest travel from Earth to the ISS by an American spacecraft. This is ABC News. Buy now and pay later plans were designed to tide people temporarily, but with costs on the rise, ABC's Sherry Preston reports more Americans are turning to them to pay their monthly bills.
1: With gas prices $1.46 higher than before the war and the average rate on a 30-year mortgage now at 7.6%, more people are buying now and paying later. A new report from Federal Reserve economists says Americans put $160 billion on such plans last year, a nearly 80% increase since 2023. The buy now, pay later plans are also being used for more everyday expenses like food and even rent. Sherry Preston, ABC News.
0: If you were looking to get your hands on a pair of Nike's first signature sneaker for WNBA star Caitlin Clark, you might be out of luck after several retailers report their inventory was tapped out in less than 2 hours. In a Miami courtroom today, rapper Rick Ross appearing in court on domestic violence and battery charges. Earlier this week, he entered a not guilty plea. Dave Packer, ABC News.
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7: From the WKRK Forecast Center, this is meteorologist Steve Hamilton. Looks like we've got some rain coming our way, especially Saturday and Sunday. Low pressure is moving up from the southern and central plains and getting into our area. Overnight looks clear, though, down to 60. We might get a few showers on Friday, mix of sun and clouds, and we're in the mid-80s. A shower possible on Friday night, then that new system gets here on Saturday. Rain and thunderstorms are likely with low 80s, mid-70s and rain on Sunday.

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The morning came so early that it even took the sun by surprise. I hadn't slept since midnight. The night was so dark, there were no stars to even pierce the blackness of the skies. I spent the time in misery. So Lord, can you undo this broken, tangled mess I've made? My foolish choices too. 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I'm counting on you.

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I'm counting on you.

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1: When I was a child, I was taught that money, even though it was necessary, was not the most important thing in life. Kindness, tenderness, understanding, forgiveness, and love were the things of real value.

shone like diamonds, and his smile was heaven sent. His hair was long and flowing, and his back was

It's amazing how a good song can change the whole mood of your day. And that's what we try to do here on WKRK. Just keep the encouragement coming. That particular song for you may be coming up next.

The message in this music never goes out of style. Faith, hope, and encouragement. That's what we're all about on WKRK.

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1: ABC News, I'm Dave Packer. New York Governor Kathy Hochul tonight saying she issued an executive order to appoint New York Attorney General Letitia James as special prosecutor for the alleged gang rape that took place at Cornell University at a fraternity in 2024. Powerful storms and life-threatening flash flooding threatening millions of Americans in the heartland. ABC's Alex Perez is in Dallas tonight.
2: Terrifying moment on Interstate 80 in Omaha when a semi jackknifed right in front of Tyler Cross. He caught it on his dash cam. It's a miracle he was able to stop in time. That same system spawning multiple tornadoes in the plains. Storm chasers documenting the destruction as this twister touched down northwest of Wichita.
3: Structures are getting hit.
2: Thankfully, no one was hurt.
1: Tennessee Governor Bill Lee has paused all further death row executions this year and ordered an independent review following yesterday's botched execution of death row inmate Krista Pike. She's said to be alive but in critical condition. This is ABC News. Changes are coming this month to the federal government's food assistance program known as SNAP. ABC's Rebecca Jarvis explains.
4: The families hardest hit by inflation because rising costs take up a much larger share of their budget are also most dependent on these SNAP benefits. So here's what you can expect right now. Eligibility depends largely on household income, disability status, and where you live. But Congress has already imposed stricter work requirements on SNAP recipients, raising the age limit for able-bodied adults without dependents from 54 to 64.
1: Former Dallas police officer Amber Geiger has been granted parole from prison after she was convicted of murdering Botham Jean back in 2018 when Geiger mistakenly entered his apartment. She served 7 of her 10-year sentence, with family attorney Benjamin Crump saying in a statement today, while the parole board has made its decision, we cannot ignore the troubling message this sends about accountability. Dave Packer, ABC News.
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10: From the WKRK Forecast Center, this is meteorologist Steve Hamilton. Looks like we've got some rain coming our way, especially Saturday and Sunday. Low pressure is moving up from the southern and central plains and getting into our area. Overnight looks clear, though, down to 60. We might get a few showers on Friday, mix of sun and clouds, and we're in the mid-80s. A shower possible on Friday night, then that new system gets here on Saturday. Rain and thunderstorms are likely with low 80s. Mid-70s and rain on Sunday.

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All the demons and all the devils of hell. 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

Murphy sits right here in the corner of North Carolina, just a short drive from Georgia and Tennessee. And from here, we're sending Southern gospel music across the mountains on WKRK.

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1: ABC News, I'm Dave Packer. New York Governor Kathy Hochul said tonight that she issued an executive order to appoint Attorney General Letitia James as a special prosecutor for the alleged gang rape that took place at Cornell fraternity in 2024. In a statement tonight, Cornell said she lost faith in the investigation conducted by Cornell's Police Department and the Tompkins County DA. Rescue teams with the Los Angeles County Sheriff's Department are searching for the last person missing from a medical helicopter crash in the Pacific Ocean near Catalina Island. L.A. County Sheriff Robert Luna.
2: During the initial rescue operation, four occupants were recovered from the water. Tragically, two individuals at that point were pronounced deceased.
1: That person missing was the patient on board the medevac chopper. ABC News has learned that roughly 10,000 more troops are being shipped to the Middle East aboard an additional aircraft carrier and Marine Expeditionary Unit. This is ABC News. A 25-year-old man now faces murder charges after he stabbed a fellow passenger on New York City subway. ABC's Matt Rivers has more.
3: Bismarck Villareña was one of the bystanders who chased the suspect to that rooftop.
4: He put his hand like this. He was saying, oh, I'm sorry, I didn't mean to do it. I don't know if he got tired or I don't know if he gave up, but he just was standing.
3: The police say this was a random attack and described the attacker as emotionally disturbed. He is now charged with murder. This is the sixth murder on the New York City subway system this year, up from four in 2025.
1: A federal judge dismissed the reflecting pool vandalism case against former Olympian David Hearn with prejudice, closing the door on the administration to recharge him in the future. The judge saying in his decision that the court has an obligation to protect him from what he says could be repeated harassment of future cases. Despite a rise in oil and gas prices, stocks all finished slightly higher today after Treasury yields eased off their multi-decade highs. Dave Packer, ABC News.
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10: From the WKRK Forecast Center, this is meteorologist Steve Hamilton. Looks like we've got some rain coming our way, especially Saturday and Sunday. Low pressure is moving up from the southern and central plains and getting into our area. Overnight looks clear, though, down to 60. We might get a few showers on Friday, mix of sun and clouds, and we're in the mid-80s. A shower possible on Friday night, then that new system gets here on Saturday. Rain and thunderstorms are likely with low 80s. Mid-70s and rain on Sunday.

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I have questioned the loss of a loved one, 'cause the grave seems so final and cold. But we'll meet again

Around here, we believe kindness still matters, and neighbors still look out for each other. That spirit is a part of the music you hear on WKRK.

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1: ABC News, I'm Dave Packer. And a surprise move tonight. New York Governor Kathy Hochul said she issued an executive order to appoint Attorney General Letitia James as a special prosecutor for the alleged gang rape at a Cornell fraternity in 2024. Freshman Felix Reichman Kernow says students want more action and information from the administration.
2: There's definitely just a lot of anger and people are very riled up. And I've noticed that everywhere.
1: Powerful storms, life-threatening flash flooding, threatening millions of Americans in the heartland tonight. In Tennessee, death row inmate Krista Pike, alive but in critical condition after authorities failed to execute her following multiple lethal injections. Less than 8 hours after liftoff, a SpaceX Crew Dragon with four NASA astronauts and one Canadian astronaut on board arrived at their destination.
3: Great news. We have confirmed that the 12 hooks have completed its hard capture, meaning that the crew is now docked to the International Space Station.
1: This is ABC News. A fisherman north of Portland, Oregon, thankful for his headphones after they allowed him to call for help without being able to reach for his phone during a recent emergency. ABC's Alex Stone.
4: A Coast Guard helicopter rescued the fisherman who was pinned under a rock on a jetty in Warrenton, Oregon. A rock had somehow become dislodged and landed on him.
5: We're getting the rescue survivor to the aircraft now.
4: The man was hoisted into the Coast Guard helicopter, his mother posting online he was saved by his behind-the-ear headphones he was wearing that allowed him to call for help. When local rescuers got on scene, they could see with a drone he was trapped under a boulder. He was freed and airlifted from the jetty with injuries. Alex Stone, ABC News.
1: 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A year ago, that number was at 6.34%. Dave Packer, ABC News.
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11: From the WKRK Forecast Center, this is meteorologist Steve Hamilton. Looks like we've got some rain coming our way, especially Saturday and Sunday. Low pressure is moving up from the southern and central plains and getting into our area. Overnight looks clear, though, down to 60. We might get a few showers on Friday, mix of sun and clouds, and we're in the mid-80s. A shower possible on Friday night, then that new system gets here on Saturday. Rain and thunderstorms are likely with low 80s. Mid-70s and rain on Sunday.

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0: We have more great Southern Gospel songs lined up for you. I'm Greg Goodman. Hope you're enjoying your day with Christian Radio, WKRK.
1: We appreciate you. I love this song. Bless you, brother. Same to you.

We're going to sing this song, Stroll Over Heaven, and this altar is going to be open the whole time. If maybe you got a loved one you want to come pray for, you want to lay them on the altar. Maybe you want to come give your life to the Lord. There's all kinds of preachers all the way across the front of this building. I'm sure all the pastors from Trinity are right here on the front. And if they see you on the altar, they're going to come to you and pray with you. What a way to give honor to God tonight.

your Southern gospel favorites play here on WKRK, including the Gaither Vocal Band, Tribute Quartet, and Anthem Edition. This is WKRK Murphy.

One of the best things about Southern gospel music is the message. It's about faith, hope, and loving one another. You'll hear plenty of that right here on WKRK.

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1: ABC News, I'm Dave Packer. New York Governor Kathy Hochul appointed a special prosecutor to oversee the investigation into the Cornell gang rape accusations. Hochul says she's lost faith in the local district attorney's ability to handle the case. Attorneys for Krista Pike are asking for her death sentence to be commuted in the wake of her botched execution last night in Tennessee. She's said to be in critical condition at a hospital. In Las Vegas tonight.
2: It was 9 years ago that shots first rang out at the south end of the Strip. That night changed our city forever.
1: Mayor Shelley Berkley at a vigil marking the date that many died in the Route 91 Harvest Festival mass shooting. The gunman opened fire from the window of a hotel, killing 58 people as the music festival went on and wounding hundreds of others. Two others died from their injuries in the years following. This is ABC News. Several changes to the country's food stamp program, also known as SNAP, take effect this month. ABC's Rebecca Jarvis explains.
3: The families hardest hit by inflation because rising costs take up a much larger share of their budget are also most dependent on these SNAP benefits. So here's what you can expect right now. Eligibility depends largely on household income, disability status, and where you live. But Congress has already imposed stricter work requirements on SNAP recipients, raising the age limit for able-bodied adults without dependents from 54 to 64.
1: In anticipation of these changes, some states like Arizona are already seeing a big drop in enrollment. A Massachusetts man's been arrested after reportedly cyberstalking Katie Miller, the wife of top Trump advisor Stephen Miller. According to court documents, the man made over 40 calls and texts to Katie Miller with messages prosecutors described as increasingly menacing between August 3rd and September 23rd. Dave Packer, ABC News.
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From the WKRK Forecast Center, this is meteorologist Steve Hamilton. Looks like we've got some rain coming our way, especially Saturday and Sunday. Low pressure is moving up from the southern and central plains and getting into our area. Overnight looks clear, though, down to 60. We might get a few showers on Friday, mix of sun and clouds, and we're in the mid-80s. A shower possible on Friday night, then that new system gets here on Saturday. Rain and thunderstorms are likely with low 80s, mid-70s and rain on Sunday.

You never know what song might be just the encouragement someone needed to hear today. That's why we keep the music going right here on Christian Radio WKRK.

Hey, thank you so much for spending a part of your day with us here on WKRK. 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Tell your loved ones to tune in and share the love.

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It is there my Savior waits for me.

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Hey, it's Greg Goodman. If you've been with us for a while today, thank you. And if you just found us on the dial, welcome. 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

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Faith, hope, and encouragement. That's what we're all about on WKRK.

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1: ABC News, I'm Dave Packer. Attorneys for Krista Pike are asking for her death sentence to be commuted in the wake of her botched execution. The only woman on Tennessee's death row is said to be in critical condition. New York Governor Kathy Hochul said she issued an executive order to appoint Attorney General Letitia James as a special prosecutor for the alleged gang rape at a Cornell fraternity in 2024. Hochul says she lost faith in the investigation conducted by Cornell's police department and the local DA. Freshman Felix Reichman Kernow at Cornell's public hearing Wednesday.
2: I think like a lot of people are very angry at the administration. And I think it's also brought a lot of people together in organizing and like in solidarity. I think more people are like making sure they like report things that they see.
1: A judge Wednesday dismissed the Lincoln Memorial reflecting pool vandalism case against former Olympian David Hearn with prejudice, closing the door to recharge him in the future. This is ABC News. U.S. Immigration and Customs Enforcement is changing its policy on which one of its agents can stop vehicles after several high-profile incidents drew national attention.
3: Only ICE officers with lights and sirens can stop cars, and they have to have special training. The changes come too late for the family of Renee Good, shot and killed by ICE in Minnesota. Their attorney announcing a civil lawsuit against high-ranking department officials.
4: ICE and CBP are not above the Constitution.
3: And from Renee Good's partner, Becca.
5: We are here today not out of anger and not out of hate. We are here because Renee's love and legacy demand a better world for her children, for this community, and for this country.
3: Wayne Cabot, ABC News.
1: After serving 7 years in prison, former Dallas police officer Amber Geiger has been granted parole from prison after she was convicted of murdering Botham Jean in his apartment in 2018. She was originally sentenced to 10 years for his death. Dave Packer, ABC News.
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11: From the WKRK Forecast Center, this is meteorologist Steve Hamilton. Looks like we've got some rain coming our way, especially Saturday and Sunday. Low pressure is moving up from the southern and central plains and getting into our area. Overnight looks clear, though, down to 60. We might get a few showers on Friday, mix of sun and clouds, and we're in the mid-80s. A shower possible on Friday night, then that new system gets here on Saturday. Rain and thunderstorms are likely with low 80s. Mid-70s and rain on Sunday.

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I'm Greg Goodman, and we're playing Southern Gospel music all day and all night long on 105.5 FM, 1320 AM, and cable channel 25. 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

Murphy sits right here in the corner of North Carolina, just a short drive from Georgia and Tennessee. And from here, we're sending Southern gospel music across the mountains on WKRK.

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Christ told Nicodemus in John 3:7, he said you must be born again. Regeneration is a subject which lies at the very, very base of salvation. And we should be very diligent to take heed that we really, really are born again. For I'm afraid there's many that fancy they are who are not. Please be assured that the name of a Christian is not the nature of a Christian, and that being born in a good Christian land or in a Christian home and being recognized as professing the Christian religion is of no avail whatsoever, unless there be something added to it. The being born again by the power of the Holy Ghost. This great work is so mysterious that human words cannot describe it. The wind bloweth where it listeth, and we hear the sound thereof, but canst not tell whence it come or whither it goeth. So's everyone that is born again. Nevertheless, thank God this great work can be known and felt. Known by the works of holiness and felt by a gracious experience. It's not an operation which a man can perform for himself. A new principle is infused which works in the heart, renews the soul, and affects the entire man. It's not a change of her name, but a renewal of her nature, so that we're not the man that we used to be, but a brand new man in Christ Jesus. To wash and dress a corpse, oh, it's a far different thing from making it alive. You see, man can do the one. Only God can do the other. If we have then been born again, our acknowledgement will be, O Lord Jesus, the everlasting Father, thou art my spiritual parent. If thy spirit had not breathed into me the breath of a new, holy, and spiritual life, I'd have been to this day dead, dead in my trespasses and sins. It's no longer I who live, but Christ who liveth within me. Thank God my life is hid with Christ in God. Oh, may we be well assured of this vital point. For to be unregenerated is to be unsaved, unpardoned, without God, and without hope. But oh, aren't you glad? There's hope. Hid in Christ with God.

0: Hey. 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
1: This old house once knew my children. This old house once knew my wife. 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

Hey, it's Greg Goodman. Southern gospel music has a way of reminding us that no matter what we're facing, there's always hope ahead. More great music is coming up.

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1: ABC News, I'm Dave Packer. In a surprise move Thursday, New York Governor Kathy Hochul said she issued an executive order to appoint Attorney General Letitia James as a special prosecutor for the alleged gang rape at a Cornell fraternity in 2024. Attorneys for Krista Pike are asking for her death sentence to be commuted in the wake of her botched execution. The only woman on Tennessee's death row is said to be in critical condition at a hospital and recovering from Wednesday night's execution attempt. The midterm elections more than a month away. President Trump on the campaign trail to help Republican candidates in Oklahoma.
2: And in this election, I'm asking you to just, here's what happened. We do great when I'm on the ballot. When I'm not on the ballot, people don't go and vote so much. Pretend I'm running, please. Just pretend.
1: Earlier, the president appearing with Texas Senate candidate Ken Paxton 24 hours after audio emerged of Paxton complaining the president was dragging down his poll numbers. This is ABC News. A U.S. Department of Energy employee is under arrest, accused of attempted support of a foreign terrorist organization. ABC's Alex Stone.
3: Ashton Elabowdy lives in Richland, Washington, southeast of Seattle. Now the 51-year-old is accused of trying to provide support to the Houthis. He allegedly used sick time and traveled to Yemen using his expertise as a Department of Energy employee to try to help the Houthis, which are a designated foreign terrorist organization backed by Iran. He allegedly acquired materials to build explosives and drones to deliver explosives, and he's accused of trying to help the group improve communications, but it turns out he was communicating with an FBI confidential source. If convicted, he could get up to 20 years in prison. Alex Stone, ABC News.
1: In Michigan, Wayne County prosecutors announced charges for a pair of parents after their 3-year-old child brought a loaded handgun to his daycare. The child reportedly snuck the weapon in and was showing it to other students before a teacher intervened. Those parents now face unsafe storage and child abuse charges. Dave Packer, ABC News.
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9: From the WKRK Forecast Center, this is meteorologist Steve Hamilton. Looks like we've got some rain coming our way, especially Saturday and Sunday. Low pressure is moving up from the southern and central plains and getting into our area. Overnight looks clear, though, down to 60. We might get a few showers on Friday, mix of sun and clouds, and we're in the mid-80s. A shower possible on Friday night, then that new system gets here on Saturday. Rain and thunderstorms are likely with low 80s. Mid-70s and rain on Sunday.

If you grew up in the mountains, chances are you grew up hearing music just like this. Southern Gospel is a part of who we are, and we're proud to share it every day on WKRK.

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Right here in the mountains, faith and community still mean a lot. That's what this music is all about, and that's what you'll hear on Christian Radio, WKRK.

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For the first time, the people who lived in darkness saw the light of love. The Holy Son of God wrapped himself in flesh to walk among us, to show us the Father, to become sin for us.

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The light of the world was extinguished by the cold hand of death, and we would be slaves to the darkness forever. But as dawn broke on Sunday morning, the light broke through the darkness.

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1: ABC News, I'm Dave Packer. Attorneys for Krista Pike are asking for her death sentence to be commuted in the wake of her botched execution. The only woman on Tennessee's death row is said to be in critical condition. New York Governor Kathy Hochul said she issued an executive order to appoint Attorney General Letitia James as a special prosecutor for the alleged gang rape at a Cornell fraternity in 2024. Hochul says she lost faith in the investigation conducted by Cornell's police department and the local DA. Freshman Felix Reichman Kernow at Cornell's public hearing Wednesday.
2: I think like a lot of people are very angry at the administration. And I think it's also brought a lot of people together in organizing and like in solidarity. I think more people are like making sure they like report things that they see.
1: A judge Wednesday dismissed the Lincoln Memorial reflecting pool vandalism case against former Olympian David Hearn with prejudice, closing the door to recharge him in the future. This is ABC News. U.S. Immigration and Customs Enforcement is changing its policy on which one of its agents can stop vehicles after several high-profile incidents drew national attention.
3: Only ICE officers with lights and sirens can stop cars, and they have to have special training. The changes come too late for the family of Renee Good, shot and killed by ICE in Minnesota. Their attorney announcing a civil lawsuit against high-ranking department officials.
4: ICE and CBP are not above the Constitution.
3: And from Renee Good's partner, Becca.
5: We are here today not out of anger and not out of hate. We are here because Renee's love and legacy demand a better world for her children, for this community, and for this country.
3: Wayne Cabot, ABC News.
1: After serving 7 years in prison, former Dallas police officer Amber Geiger has been granted parole from prison after she was convicted of murdering Botham Jean in his apartment in 2018. She was originally sentenced to 10 years for his death. Dave Packer, ABC News.
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11: From the WKRK Forecast Center, this is meteorologist Steve Hamilton. Looks like we've got some rain coming our way, especially Saturday and Sunday. Low pressure is moving up from the southern and central plains and getting into our area. Overnight looks clear, though, down to 60. We might get a few showers on Friday, mix of sun and clouds, and we're in the mid-80s. A shower possible on Friday night, then that new system gets here on Saturday. Rain and thunderstorms are likely with low 80s, mid-70s and rain on Sunday.

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1: ABC News, I'm Dave Packer. In a surprise move Thursday, New York Governor Kathy Hochul said she issued an executive order to appoint Attorney General Letitia James as a special prosecutor for the alleged gang rape at a Cornell fraternity in 2024. Attorneys for Krista Pike are asking for her death sentence to be commuted in the wake of her botched execution. The only woman on Tennessee's death row is said to be in critical condition at a hospital and recovering from Wednesday night's execution attempt. The midterm elections more than a month away. President Trump on the campaign trail to help Republican candidates in Oklahoma.
2: And in this election, I'm asking you to just, here's what happened. We do great when I'm on the ballot. When I'm not on the ballot, people don't go and vote so much. Pretend I'm running, please. Just pretend.
1: Earlier, the president appearing with Texas Senate candidate Ken Paxton 24 hours after audio emerged of Paxton complaining the president was dragging down his poll numbers. This is ABC News. A U.S. Department of Energy employee is under arrest, accused of attempted support of a foreign terrorist organization. ABC's Alex Stone.
3: Ashton Elabowdy lives in Richland, Washington, southeast of Seattle. Now the 51-year-old is accused of trying to provide support to the Houthis. He allegedly used sick time and traveled to Yemen using his expertise as a Department of Energy employee to try to help the Houthis, which are a designated foreign terrorist organization backed by Iran. He allegedly acquired materials to build explosives and drones to deliver explosives, and he's accused of trying to help the group improve communications, but it turns out he was communicating with an FBI confidential source. If convicted, he could get up to 20 years in prison. Alex Stone, ABC News.
1: In Michigan, Wayne County prosecutors announced charges for a pair of parents after their 3-year-old child brought a loaded handgun to his daycare. The child reportedly snuck the weapon in and was showing it to other students before a teacher intervened. Those parents now face unsafe storage and child abuse charges. Dave Packer, ABC News.
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9: From the WKRK Forecast Center, this is meteorologist Steve Hamilton. Looks like we've got some rain coming our way, especially Saturday and Sunday. Low pressure is moving up from the southern and central plains and getting into our area. Overnight looks clear, though, down to 60. We might get a few showers on Friday, mix of sun and clouds, and we're in the mid-80s. A shower possible on Friday night, then that new system gets here on Saturday. Rain and thunderstorms are likely with low 80s. Mid-70s and rain on Sunday.

We have more great Southern Gospel songs lined up for you. I'm Greg Goodman. Hope you're enjoying your day with Christian Radio, WKRK.

Hey, it's Greg Goodman. So glad you decided to spend part of your day with us. More Southern Gospel music is coming up in just a bit on WKRK Murphy.

Right here in the mountains, faith and community still mean a lot. That's what this music is all about, and that's what you'll hear on Christian Radio, WKRK.

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1: ABC News, I'm Dave Packer. Attorneys for Krista Pike are asking for her death sentence to be commuted in the wake of her botched execution. The only woman on Tennessee's death row is said to be in critical condition. New York Governor Kathy Hochul said she issued an executive order to appoint Attorney General Letitia James as a special prosecutor for the alleged gang rape at a Cornell fraternity in 2024. Hochul says she lost faith in the investigation conducted by Cornell's police department and the local DA. Freshman Felix Reichman Kernow at Cornell's public hearing Wednesday.
2: I think like a lot of people are very angry at the administration. And I think it's also brought a lot of people together in organizing and like in solidarity. I think more people are like making sure they like report things that they see.
1: A judge Wednesday dismissed the Lincoln Memorial reflecting pool vandalism case against former Olympian David Hearn with prejudice, closing the door to recharge him in the future. This is ABC News. U.S. Immigration and Customs Enforcement is changing its policy on which one of its agents can stop vehicles after several high-profile incidents drew national attention.
3: Only ICE officers with lights and sirens can stop cars, and they have to have special training. The changes come too late for the family of Renee Good, shot and killed by ICE in Minnesota. Their attorney announcing a civil lawsuit against high-ranking department officials.
4: ICE and CBP are not above the Constitution.
3: And from Renee Good's partner, Becca.
5: We are here today not out of anger and not out of hate. We are here because Renee's love and legacy demand a better world for her children, for this community, and for this country.
3: Wayne Cabot, ABC News.
1: After serving 7 years in prison, former Dallas police officer Amber Geiger has been granted parole from prison after she was convicted of murdering Botham Jean in his apartment in 2018. She was originally sentenced to 10 years for his death. Dave Packer, ABC News.
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11: From the WKRK Forecast Center, this is meteorologist Steve Hamilton. Looks like we've got some rain coming our way, especially Saturday and Sunday. Low pressure is moving up from the southern and central plains and getting into our area. Overnight looks clear, though, down to 60. We might get a few showers on Friday, mix of sun and clouds, and we're in the mid-80s. A shower possible on Friday night, then that new system gets here on Saturday. Rain and thunderstorms are likely with low 80s. Mid-70s and rain on Sunday.

Hey, thank you so much for spending a part of your day with us here on WKRK. 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

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We play it all day and all night here on Christian Radio WKRK Murphy.

It's amazing how a good song can change the whole mood of your day. And that's what we try to do here on WKRK. Just keep the encouragement coming. That particular song for you may be coming up next.

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Hey, it's Greg Goodman. Southern gospel music has a way of reminding us that no matter what we're facing, there's always hope ahead. More great music is coming up.

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1: ABC News, I'm Sherry Preston. With Republicans trailing in most midterm election polls, President Trump hit the road campaigning for those on the GOP ticket.
2: The president started the day at a truck plant in Texas, addressing concern about high gas prices.
3: I'm ensuring that Iran will be very quickly ended. I will tell you the energy prices are going to be rapidly coming up. It's already happening.
2: Trump saying talks with Iran are ongoing. He vowed to decide soon what direction to take to resolve the conflict.
1: ABC's Karen Wye, 80% of Americans disapprove of how the president is handling the U.S. economy. New York Governor Kathy Hochul has assigned New York Attorney General Tish James as special prosecutor in the Cornell rape case, days after the woman at the center of the assault filed a civil lawsuit against the school. Parents of a three-year-old now facing charges in Michigan after their son brought a loaded gun to daycare. Health officials in the Congo say the Ebola outbreak has now killed more than 4,000 people. This is ABC News. The closure of a tiny airport in the middle of the Pacific could affect the price of airline tickets. Here's ABC's Dave Packer.
4: Midway Atoll, about 1,300 miles northwest of Honolulu, has no commercial passenger service. But its airport serves as an emergency landing site for thousands of flights crossing the Pacific. Airlines say closing the facility could mean longer routes, higher operating costs, and fewer destinations. The Federal Aviation Administration says the airport's infrastructure is deteriorating and needs major work in the coming years. The agency considering whether to provide funding. Estimated cost, over $100 million. Dave Packer, ABC News.
1: Mortgage rates hitting a record increase, the largest jump in 4 years. Freddie Mac now says the national average for a 30-year fixed mortgage is about 7.28%. Nike's anticipating more job cuts and a corporate restructuring next year. The company says it's been hamstrung by slowing sales, particularly in China. Sherry Preston, ABC News.
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10: From the WKRK Forecast Center, this is meteorologist Steve Hamilton. Looks like we've got some rain coming our way, especially Saturday and Sunday. Low pressure is moving up from the southern and central plains and getting into our area. Overnight looks clear, though, down to 60. We might get a few showers on Friday, mix of sun and clouds, and we're in the mid-80s. A shower possible on Friday night, then that new system gets here on Saturday. Rain and thunderstorms are likely with low 80s. Mid-70s and rain on Sunday.
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Thanks for keeping it right here on WKRK. We're proud to be your home for Southern gospel music right here in Murphy, playing the songs and artists that have meant so much to listeners throughout the years. I'm Tim Radford saying stay tuned. More great music is on the way.

should you go first and I remain to walk the road alone. I live in memory's garden, dear, the happy days we've known. In spring, I'll watch for roses red when fades the lilac blue. And in early fall, when brown leaves call, I'll catch a glimpse of you. Should you go first and I remain for battles to be fought, each thing you've touched along the way will be a hallowed spot. I'll hear your voice, I'll see your smile, and though blindly I may grope, the memory of your helping hand will buoy me on with hope. Should you go first and I remain to finish with the scroll, no lengthening shadow shall creep in to make this life seem droll. We've known so much of happiness, and we've had our cup of joy, but memory is one gift of God that death cannot destroy. Should you go first and I remain, one thing I'd have you do: walk slowly down that long, lone path, for soon I'll follow you. I want to know each step you take, that I may walk the same. For someday down that lonely road, you'll hear me call your name.

0: From Cherokee County over to Polk and Fannin, you're listening to The Morning Show on WKRK. I'm Tim Radford, and I've got a great morning of music lined up for you. There's truly no place like the mountains, especially with a little bit of Southern gospel to start the day off right.
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Tim Radford here on WKRK's Morning Show. 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

0: To our friends in Copper Hill and McKaysville just waking up, good morning. Tim Radford here with another hour of Southern Gospel Music on WKRK. 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
1: ABC News, I'm Sherry Preston. Still a lot of questions in the Fly Dubai attack and near crash over Saudi Arabia this week. Former DHS official and ABC News contributor John Cohen says the suspect, the plane's co-pilot, is still in custody.
2: They're going to try to determine, you know, was this an individual who was actively recruited and was an operative of Iran or a terror organization? Was this somebody who was experiencing a mental health crisis or some type of financial crisis, as has been the case in past incidents? Or is it a combination of both?
1: New York Governor Kathy Hochul has removed the local DA from the Cornell University rape case and appointed New York Attorney General Tish James to oversee it. A former student known as Jane Doe says she was raped by seven members of a fraternity in 2024, but no charges were ever filed. Lawyers for Krista Pike are asking her sentence be commuted. The Tennessee death row inmate did not die after two doses of a lethal injection drug and is currently hospitalized in critical condition. This is ABC News. It was a quick trip to the International Space Station for the latest crew members. They arrived there just 8 hours after lifting off aboard a SpaceX rocket. Commander Jessica Watkins, a geologist, is making her second trip to the ISS, but this is her first as captain of the crew.
3: She and three crew members who've never been to space before will spend 6 months at the station, including Colonel Joshua Kutrick of Canada. While in space, his wife will be giving birth to their third child without him.
4: I think that my family is ready. I have a wonderful, huge support network from my wife outwards around us. And we're looking forward to that challenge and to the uniqueness of this experience.
3: He brought a family heirloom with him, a 100-year-old pocket watch, a memento from when his family moved to Canada from Ukraine.
1: ABC's Andrea Fujii, days after Hurricane Polo, another one's on the way. Hurricane Rachel now off Mexico's Pacific coast. Sherry Preston, ABC News.
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11: From the WKRK Forecast Center, I'm meteorologist Jennifer Naramore. Good deal of sunshine returning for today, warming up well into the mid-80s for the valley, still some 70s for the mountains. Small in chance for wet weather by the afternoon and into tonight. Overnight lows from the low to mid-60s. And then we have a storm system slowly settling in for the weekend. Rounds of showers with thunderstorms coming our way Saturday into Saturday night, Sunday too. And we do have some chances for some locally heavier rainfall coming our way. Still a bit of wet weather on Monday.

Whether you're heading into work or just getting the grandkids settled, we're glad you've got us turned up on WKRK. We have a great morning of encouragement lined up for you. Stay tuned. More of the songs you love are headed your way.

0: Ben and Maria Wolf of the Kramers have shared that they are expecting their fourth child, the due date spring 2027. Our congratulations to this amazing family. The National Quartet Convention coming up at the LeConte Center in Pigeon Forge, Tennessee, September 27th through October 3rd. The music and ministry starts in the a.m. at the Convention Center and moves to the main stage by 5:30 each evening. NQC Executive Vice President Clark Beasley tells us about some of the daytime activities.
1: Got a great lineup of showcases this year. On Tuesday, the Hall of Fame induction ceremony and benefit concert will take place, as will Ernie Haas and Signature Sounds Celebrate America Showcase that will be celebrating America's 250th birthday. Wednesday is the Singing News Fan Awards, maybe the most anticipated day in gospel music. And we are looking forward to David Jeremiah delivering a keynote address. This is the first time he has delivered a keynote address during the first half of the week. He'll be speaking on Wednesday as well as Friday. So we are looking forward to him speaking twice. Thursday, Dr. Robert Jeffress will be speaking, and we'll have our Thursday afternoon concert featuring the Collingsworth family. Then on Friday, Jason Crabb, Family and Friends. That will be occurring after Dr. Jeremiah speaks. Saturday, we're having C.T. Townsend deliver his keynote address, and then that will be followed by Greater Vision, who will be performing their brand new hymn album that they just recorded with the London Symphony. They will be performing that album, and they will be accompanied by First Baptist Atlanta Choir and Orchestra. All the information about NQC is available on nqconline.com.
0: That's NQC Executive Vice President Clark Beasley. Seems like a good time to announce that he is part of the 2026 class of the SGMA Hall of Fame. Inductees include Clark Beasley, Conrad Cook, Phil Cross, and Clayton Inman. The National Quartet Convention, the event they call the granddaddy of them all, founded in 1957 and going strong ever since. The song goes on. The group Phillips and Banks is made up of two married couples, Caleb and Autumn Banks, and Josh and Carmen Phillips. The Phillips daughter, Olivia, is also on the road with the group. Carmen tells us about balancing work and family on the road.
2: We have one child when she's 12, and we homeschool her. We decided when things were kind of getting a little more busy for us going out of town that homeschooling was the better option, or she would never be with us, you know. So taking school on the road and doing it wherever we are and whatever situation we're in is making Olivia, my daughter, more adaptable and yet also challenging. It's challenging. And there are a lot more distractions on the road than there are at home to focus. I guess that's the balance I was mentioning, trying to balance that home and school life as well as being on the road.
0: I imagine Olivia has all A's. If I had to grade Phillips and Banks' song, The Anthem, Psalm 98, it would get an A+. The new song from The Guardians is one that will be familiar to longtime Southern Gospel fans. Singing with the Saints was made famous by the Gaither Vocal Band 30 years ago. John Duren Rousey gives us the story behind the song.
3: Actually, it came about in a very strange way. Of course, God tends to work that way so often. But I was writing with John Starnes for a project that he was working on. And in the middle of the process of writing for him that day, he said, you know, we've had a Bible study at my church, and Guy Penrod has been teaching it, and it's been really good. We were talking about that. I said to him, you know, at the last Gaither taping, I wrote a verse and a chorus of a song that I feel like sounds like the Gaither Vocal Band. I said, would you want to help me finish the second verse, and you could take it to Guy and see what he thinks? I sung him the verse and chorus, of first verse and chorus of Singing with the Saints, and he said, yeah, let's write that. Well, in the meantime, Daryl Williams, another writer, was in one of the other writing rooms, and he stopped by to tell us goodbye, and he sat down and wrote the second verse with us. When John Starnes took it to Guy Penrod, Guy loved the song, and he took it to Bill, and Bill loved the song. Bill told me that when he heard Heaven's Getting Ready for an End It All celebration to begin eternity with a righteous congregation, that was all he needed to hear.
0: What a great lyric. Gold City's brand new radio single is the title track of their project, Right Now. Josh Feimster gives us the inside scoop on how it was created.
4: We were on a West Coast trip, and we needed an opener for the album. Mm-hmm. We had some songs that were already kind of picked out, but there just wasn't anything really working. And we were FaceTiming with Gary Jones, our producer, and I told him, I said, Gary, we've got to have something that just really opens this thing up. And I went back to an Imperials album, Sell On album that came out the year I was born, and I love that album.

0: was a kid. And it had a certain distinct sound about it that I felt like would be great to open a concert with. So we talked about that, and he was sitting there at his keyboard. He just kind of played out a little intro that he had in his head, and then he wrote the song.
1: Gary Jones brought so many great ideas and songs to Southern gospel music. He is missed. I spoke with the Chuckwagon Gang a while back and asked how they decided who was featured on each song. Josh Garner gave his opinion, especially in the case of their new song, Plans.
2: Yeah, it's interesting because in my mind, I always heard Melissa singing it, but we went through a lot of trial, a lot of error to figure out how to really arrange the song, and ultimately it wound up in her hands, and she does a masterful job with it. And you talk about crowd reaction, this song already is touching so many people because it asks some questions that we ask each other in this life when things don't go our way. You know, we all have situations that we wish would turn out different, but God's got a plan for each and every one of us, and all things work together according to good who love him.
1: Soprano Melissa Kemper featured on the song Plans from the Chuckwagon Gang. NQC Week always offers lots of new Southern Gospel albums, but Triumphant Quartet's Clayton Inman is offering a new book titled I Did It for the Money. Clayton gives us a sneak preview.
3: I'll be honest, coming back to the Singing Americans in 1985, that was not an easy transition. I hadn't been with the group 2 weeks before I found out just how tough it was going to be. So, you see, Michael English had just left. And man, the shoes he left behind were big ones. There was a song. Everybody in gospel music knew it. And everybody loved it. It was his. People heard that song and they thought of Michael. And here I was, walking right back into the group that recorded it. I thought I knew exactly how that was going to go. And I didn't.
1: Fascinating. I can't wait to read the conclusion to that story. Last up, a listen to the top songs of the week from the Power 50 chart.
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1: 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I'm Greg Goodman, reminding you to do no harm and love your neighbor. 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

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Let's get one more good song in before the day really gets moving. You're tuned to WKRK, your home for Southern gospel favorites across Western North Carolina, Northern Georgia, and Eastern Tennessee. 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

The morning is flying by, isn't it? If you're just now joining us, welcome to The Morning Show. We've got more of that Southern gospel music you love coming right up on WKRK. Thanks for making us your choice for music, news, and weather today.

Good morning, friends. You are listening to WKRK right here in Murphy, and we're always glad to have you along for the ride. Southern gospel music has a way of lifting your spirit and reminding you of what really matters. Let's keep the music going.

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1: ABC News, I'm Sherry Preston. New York Governor Kathy Hochul taking the local district attorney off the Cornell University rape case and appointing New York Attorney General Letitia James as the lead prosecutor in the case. More details emerging about the Fly Dubai passenger jet forced to make that emergency landing in Saudi Arabia after the first officer attacked the captain in the cockpit.
2: The first officer was arrested in Saudi Arabia, detained and interrogated, according to Israeli officials. He has been transferred to the United Arab Emirates, as has the captain, the hero captain, Simt Mashar, an Indian national, who really saved the day. I mean, he was under attack, being stabbed. Right. He managed to get the cockpit door open so that the passengers could go in.
1: ABC's Tom Sophie Burridge. President Trump campaigning this week ahead of the midterms. He was in Texas and Oklahoma. Krista Pike still alive and in critical condition after a botched execution in Tennessee. This is ABC News. A consumer alert if you're a fan of raw cheese. The FDA says Sierra Nevada Cheese Company is voluntarily recalling its raw cheese products over health concerns. ABC's Yuri Benajad with the medical unit at ABC News.
3: Now, the concern here is that it might be contaminated with E. coli. That's a bacteria that can cause food poisoning symptoms. So far, we've heard of 13 people that have been infected. 8 of them were actually so sick that they landed in the hospital. And 3 of those people had something called hemolytic uremic syndrome. That's something that can actually damage your blood vessels and be life-threatening and lead to kidney failure.
1: Las Vegas held 2 events this week, marking 9 years since the Harvest Festival mass shooting that left 58 dead and hundreds wounded. This is Nevada Governor Joe Lombardo.
4: As sheriff that night, I saw the terrible harm one person could inflict. I also saw people at risk their own lives to save someone they had never met.
1: I'm Sherry Preston, ABC News.
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10: From the WKRK Forecast Center, I'm meteorologist Jennifer Naramore. Good deal of sunshine returning for today, warming up well into the mid-80s for the valley, still some 70s for the mountains. Small in chance for wet weather by the afternoon and into tonight. Overnight lows from the low to mid-60s. And then we have a storm system slowly settling in for the weekend. Rounds of showers with thunderstorms coming our way Saturday into Saturday night, Sunday too. And we do have some chances for some locally heavier rainfall coming our way. Still a bit of wet weather on Monday.
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We're so thankful for the message in these songs, and we hope they're hitting home for you today on WKRK. Stick around. We've got more music, weather, and the latest from ABC News coming up very soon.

0: Thanks for being a part of the radio family here at WKRK. It's a joy to be your morning companion as we share the best in Southern gospel and local information. Keep it tuned right here. 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

A lot of the artists you hear on WKRK got their start singing in small churches and family groups. 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

0: Yeah.
1: 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That's great. 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
1: ABC News, I'm Sherry Preston. New York Governor Kathy Hochul has appointed a special prosecutor to oversee the investigation into allegations of gang rape on the campus of Cornell University. Hochul saying she had lost faith in the local district attorney's office to handle the case. Lawyers for Krista Pike, who survived a botched execution in the state of Tennessee, are calling on the governor to commute her sentence. ABC's Whit Johnson says she remains in critical condition.
2: Pike's attorneys say she is alive and receiving life-saving medical care after surviving two doses of a lethal drug by IV, resulting in the second botched execution in Tennessee in the past 4 months. Tennessee's governor suspending executions to allow for an independent review.
1: That's ABC's Whit Johnson. Israel will start repatriation flights today to bring passengers stranded in the UAE back to Israel in the wake of the Fly Dubai co-pilot's attempt to crash the flight to Tel Aviv earlier this week, the flight captain being hailed as a hero. This is ABC News. 7 years to the day after she was convicted of murdering a man in his own apartment, a former Dallas police officer has been granted parole and released from prison. ABC's Jim Ryan has more from Dallas.
3: She claimed that she mistook Botham John for an intruder in her apartment. But given that Officer Amber Geiger is white and the man she shot was black, the racial tension in the case was palpable. After 7 years in prison,
4: she's remorseful. She showed remorse from the beginning,
3: says her attorney, Robert Rogers. Civil rights leaders have expressed disappointment at Geiger's early release from a 10-year prison sentence. Jim Ryan, ABC News in Dallas-Fort Worth.
1: A new crew has arrived at the International Space Station just 8 hours aboard a SpaceX rocket is all it took.
5: Dragon copy is docking complete.
1: The four-member crew is captained by Jessica Watkins, who you just heard. She becomes the first black woman to lead an International Space Station crew. Sherry Preston, ABC News.
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2: From the WKRK Forecast Center, I'm meteorologist Jennifer Naramore. Good deal of sunshine returning for today, warming up well into the mid-80s for the valley, still some 70s for the mountains. Small in chance for wet weather by the afternoon and into tonight. Overnight lows from the low to mid-60s. And then we have a storm system slowly settling in for the weekend. Rounds of showers with thunderstorms coming our way Saturday into Saturday night, Sunday too. And we do have some chances for some locally heavier rainfall coming our way. Still a bit of wet weather on Monday.

0: There'll be a yard sale tomorrow on Highway 141 across from the Mormon Church at Jimmy and Renee Setzer's house from 9 until 5. It'll be Miss Helen's last yard sale until next summer. And of all the things she's got a brand new microwave still in the box for $50. Okay? So that's tomorrow from 9 to 5 on 141 across from the Mormon Church.
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1: It is 62 degrees with bright sunshine. The time is 9:22.
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Some of the fondest memories of my childhood were woven around supper time. When Mom would come to the back steps of the old home place, and she'd say, "George, come on in, it's supper time." Oh my, but I'd love to hear that once more. But you know, for me, time has woven the realization of a truth that is even more thrilling. And that's when the Lord comes to the portals of glory and says to come on in for supper time. And we'll be gathered around the table with the Lord himself at the greatest

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0: 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You're on Party Line.
1: Okay. I have a refrigerator for sale. 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So you can see that it works. I want $150 for it. 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It's a very expensive set. It's super clean, hardly been used, and it has two recliners on either end of the couch, and it's scalloped in wood. It's very beautiful. I can send pictures, and I have a lot of yard sale stuff I want to sell at one time. Really nice stuff. I just can't have time to sit with it. My number is 828-736-2911.
0: Thank you so much. Have a great day.
1: Have a blessed day. Thank you.
0: The refrigerator is $150. It's plugged in, so you can see that it works. The living room couch has two recliners, one on either end, and a matching chair. 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And we had another call, a rustic table with four benches. It's solid, heavy wood, and she wants $100 for it, doesn't have room for it anymore. The number to call, 828-557-1719, 557-1719. All right, let's do the birthdays for Friday, October 2nd. Danny Luther, Blake Wiggins, Robert Allen, Renee DeVito, Don Swartz, Donna Welch, Duke Scroggs, Jill Radford, Julia Hall, Kayla McCray, Julia Wells, Matthew Roach, Carla Beavers. For Saturday the 3rd, I have Kendon Hemphill, Peggy Jordan, Dominic Anderson, Brittany Collins, Pauline Turner, Justin Hyde, Jeff Roers, Grace Wall, Chris Peterson, Tyler Hilton, Alice Bryant, Janet Barton, Beth Cheek, Anna Armstrong, Donna Cook Moss, Anna Grace Roach. That's my list for Friday and Saturday. Happy birthday to all of you from all of us at WKRK.

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1: 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And the free hearing and vision screening is today from 10 until 4 in the West End Plaza, Main Street, Andrews, sponsored by the Andrews Lions Club. And let me see, I do believe we've got a bike night, if I can find it. There it is. Murphy Bike Night. It's Saturday, October 3rd from 5 to 8 p.m. at Murphy's Auto and Power Sports, which is located between the fire station and McDonald's in Murphy. 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
2: 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Jeremiah 3:15 says, "And I will give you pastors according to mine heart, which shall feed you with knowledge and understanding." Happy Pastors Appreciation Day.

He had the right to just turn and walk away. And I know there's been many times in days gone by, it took his amazing grace. That's why I never left this old building. Praise God, that's why I can sing and I can shout. After all these years, it's good the Lord still lives in this old house.

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2: ABC News, I'm Sherry Preston. The nation's latest unemployment report shows anemic job growth in September, with just 29,000 jobs added to the economy, well short of analyst expectations. Mortgage rates also surging to their highest level in years. New development in the Cornell University rape case.
3: New York Governor Kathy Hochul has removed the district attorney from the case, saying she has lost faith in him, instead turning the matter over to the state attorney general.
2: ABC's Aaron Katursky, the woman accusing seven Chi Phi fraternity brothers of gang rape, is suing the school. She says she came forward shortly after it happened 2 years ago, but no charges were ever filed. President Trump campaigning again today. On Thursday, he went to Texas, where Trump loyalist Ken Paxton is, for now, trailing Democrat James Tallarico in the Senate race. And actor Michael Douglas is out with a new memoir, saying he and Kathleen Turner were lovers and that they kept their affair secret for years. They met on the set of Romancing the Stone in 1984. This is ABC News. Maryland Governor Wes Moore is forming a bipartisan group of governors to address concerns about artificial intelligence. He argues states need to act due to federal inaction on the issue. Flyers worldwide could see higher prices thanks to a remote airport in the South Pacific.
4: Midway Atoll, about 1,300 miles northwest of Honolulu, has no commercial passenger service, but its airport serves as an emergency landing site for thousands of flights crossing the Pacific. Airlines say closing the facility could mean longer routes, higher operating costs, and fewer destinations. The Federal Aviation Administration says the airport's infrastructure is deteriorating and needs major work in the coming years. The agency considering whether to provide funding. Estimated cost, over $100 million. Dave Packer, ABC News.
2: 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Sherry Preston, ABC News.
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2: From the WKRK Forecast Center, I'm meteorologist Jennifer Naramore. Good deal of sunshine returning for today, warming up well into the mid-80s for the valley, still some 70s for the mountains. Small in chance for wet weather by the afternoon and into tonight. Overnight lows from the low to mid-60s. And then we have a storm system slowly settling in for the weekend. Rounds of showers with thunderstorms coming our way Saturday into Saturday night, Sunday too. And we do have some chances for some locally heavier rainfall coming our way. Still a bit of wet weather on Monday.
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1: It is 67 degrees and sunny. The time is 10:18.
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2: Hello, friends. Would you like to hear an amazing fact? In 1951, a Stockholm newspaper announced it was sponsoring a 1,000-mile killer bike race from the top of Sweden to its southernmost point and offering a $1,000 prize to the winner. Officials were amused when 66-year-old Gustav Hankensen applied to enter the race. Doctors quickly dismissed him, along with 1,500 younger Swedes, saying that only top athletes could endure the punishing contest. But old Gustav was not so easily deterred. The determined grandfather with a long gray beard decided to enter himself in the race anyway, and he rode his lady's antique bicycle 600 miles just to get to the starting line. Amid laughter and cheers, with the number zero painted on a homemade racing bib, Gustav was allowed to follow the 50 official racers 20 seconds after they all left the starting line. Out on the open road, Gustav settled down to a steady pace. It was not spectacular, but like a tortoise, he knew he could maintain it for days. After the first 50 miles, he was a full 10 miles behind the leaders. But on the second day, after 300 miles, Gustav was now 20 miles in front. The old man's remarkable progress was because, unlike the other riders, he did not observe the rule to stop and rest each night at the checkpoints and restart in the morning. After only an hour's sleep on the first night, Gustav was back in the saddle, plodding on alone through the darkness. Still, since he was not an official rider, no one could really complain that he was spurning the rules. After 3 days with only 5 hours sleep, he was leading the field by more than 120 miles. At one point, the police tried to persuade him to submit to a medical examination, but he only laughed and he pedaled on. Soon, the main race became of secondary interest as the whole country became more focused on Gustav's progress, which was astonishing. How could the old man maintain such a pace without reasonable sleep? By the end of the fourth day, with only 7 hours sleep, he had extended his lead to more than 150 miles. Then, with 1,000 people watching and a brass band, Gustav's bicycle suddenly stopped 800 yards from the finish line. He had experienced his first flat tire of the race. After sizing up the situation, he hopped back on and laboriously pedaled his bike across the finish line with a flat tire. He had finished the 1,000-mile race in 5 days and 5 hours, a full day ahead of the other competitors. Gustav was dubbed the Steel Grandpa and became a national hero, continuing to ride his bike until he was 100 years of age, dying at the ripe old age of 102. Friends, you know, the Bible has a lot to say about the blessings of endurance and perseverance. Stay with us, friends. We're going to learn more on this edition of Bible Answers Live.
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2: Hello, listening friends. This is Bible Answers Live, and you are welcome to call in with your Bible questions. The number to the studio is 800-463-7297. And again, that's 800-GOD-SAYS. We're also streaming what happens here in the studio on Facebook, and that's the Doug Batchelor Facebook page and the Amazing Facts Facebook page. And you can look at what's going on here in the studio as well as listen. And you can call in with your questions. And I am Doug Batchelor.
3: My name is John Ross. Good evening, friends, and Pastor Doug, as we always do, let's start with prayer. Dear Lord, we thank you that we can take a few moments today and just open up your word and study together. We thank you for those who are listening, and we pray for your spirit to guide all of us into a clearer and full understanding of what the Bible says. For we ask this in Jesus' name. Amen.
2: Amen.
3: Pastor Doug, that was quite the amazing fact that you opened the program with. You have 66-year-old Gustav, who just through sheer determination and an unwillingness to give up, kept going and actually not only beat the rest of these world-class athletes, but came in, what did you say, 100 and over a day early?
2: Over 150 miles of a day before all the other riders on an antique woman's heavy woman's bicycle. So, yeah, it's just a remarkable story of I think he was a little bit put off that they said, you're too old. This is only for professional bike riders. You couldn't do it. And he thought, I can't do it. Well, you just watch. And the whole country was so inspired that the paper was amazed. No one really cared how the race was going. They wanted to know where Grandpa Gustav was. And, of course, he was way out in the lead. And, it reminds us that, I think God blesses when we have tenacity and determination. And you need a little of that to be a Christian. In Matthew 24, speaking of the last days, which we believe we're living in now, Jesus said, he that endures to the end will be saved. It's talking about perseveres. And, the Bible says, here is the patience of the saints. And the word patience there means those who persist. They continue. They don't give up. And Jesus wants us to have faith that will hold on. Christ said, he that puts his hand to the plow and looks back is not fit for the kingdom. And so God wants us to make up our mind to follow Jesus, take up our cross, deny ourselves daily. And there are daily struggles. But boy, I tell you, it costs something to be a Christian, but it pays a lot more than it costs. And so, friends, we'd encourage you to don't be discouraged to think you can't make it. Jesus will never ask you to do something without giving you the power to do it. And some folks think, well, it's easier to just be lost than to be saved. That's a lie. It's a lot easier. The Bible says there's no rest for the wicked, but Christians have joy and peace. And if you'd like to know how God has tipped the balances in your favor, we have a free offer that will talk to you about that very truth.
3: We have a book that we'll be happy to send to anyone who asks for it. The book is called, Is It Easier to Be Saved or to Be Lost? And we'll send that to anyone who calls and asks. The number, our resource phone line, is 800-835-6747. And again, if you're listening in North America, call that number, 800-835-6747. Ask for the book, Is It Easier to Be Saved or to Be Lost? If you're outside of North America, we encourage you to take a look at the website, amazingfacts.org, and you'll be able to read the digital version of the book there at the website at Amazing Facts. Somebody called in and asked, and their question is, what is the second witness for the 2300 days found in Daniel chapter 8? In other words, is there another verse that talks about this time prophecy?
2: Yeah, well, you're not going to find another verse that says 2300 days, but you do find other verses in the Bible that support what that prophecy means. And one of them would be, Daniel faints at the end of chapter 8 before the angel can fully explain what's going on, but God's good. Daniel's praying in chapter 9. The angel comes back and says, let's pick it up where we left off. And he gives the starting point for that prophecy. And if anyone that can do math can figure out what it's talking about. And so I think we've got a study guide that talks about God sets a date. Is that the one?
3: We do.
2: Right on time?
3: Right on time.
2: Right on
3: time. That's the name
2: of
3: the study guide. And, of course, we'll send that to anyone who calls and asks. The number to call for that is our resource phone line, 800-835-6747. Ask for the study guide right on time. We've got George listening from New Jersey. George, welcome to the program.
4: Good evening, pastors. How you doing tonight?
2: Doing well. Thank you for calling.
4: Okay. My question and comment is on prophecy as well. I go to a men's Bible study. Actually, you've been doing it on Zoom, as of late. And they're men from different, Christian men from different denominations. It's a good fellowship. And we do get into prophecy sometimes and various issues. A lot of them, at least from what I can gather, many of them in the fellowship believe in the pre-trib coming, of Jesus Christ, which you have talked about before. And I'm a post-trib person, pretty much. I'm always open to other views if I think I'm wrong. But anyway, I'm a post-trib. And I wondered if I just came across something in Thessalonians. Well, I've read it before, but it just dawned on me recently when I read it. 2 Thessalonians chapter 1, verses 6 through 9. Would this be a good portion of scriptures to support the post-trib coming of Jesus? Because the way I read it, he's trying to comfort the Christians there about they're in persecution, and he says you'll rest when Jesus comes back with his angels, which to me implies a post-trib coming. And if they were going to rest in a pre-trib coming, he probably would have said it. But that would be a good portion of scripture, wouldn't it?
2: Well, let me read this for our listeners. It's a great question, George. And this is from 2 Thessalonians 1, chapter 1, verse 6. I'll read through verse 9. Since it is a righteous thing with God to repay with tribulation those who trouble you, and to give you who are troubled rest with us, when the Lord Jesus is revealed from heaven with his mighty angels in flaming fire, taking vengeance on those who do not know God and those who do not obey the gospel of our Lord Jesus Christ. These shall be punished with everlasting destruction from the presence of the Lord and from the glory of his power. It is a great verse to explain that the tribulation happens before Christ's coming. And because when he comes, it says they're facing everlasting destruction. Life does not go on.
4: Right. So,
2: yeah. I don't often use this verse. Probably been years, and I thought, oh, I need to start using that again. It's a good one.
4: The part about the rest got me. It says they'll be resting when Jesus comes back with his angels, which applies at the end of the time of trouble, right? Is that what you'd say?
2: Well,
4: because of the word rest.
2: Yeah. The Lord, I believe, comes. Now, of course, pre-tribulation rapture is what I think you're saying you don't believe.
4: Right, I don't.
2: Yeah,
4: right.
2: So post, that means that the tribulation happens before Christ returns. This is, I think, clearly what the Bible teaches. We have a book on that talks about the organization and the scheme of the tribulation to the second coming. And it's called Anything But Secret. And we'll be happy to send you or anyone that wants to know more about that a free copy, George.
3: The number to call is 800-835-6747. And again, the study guide is called, actually a book, it's called Anything But Secret. And we'll send that to anyone in North America. George, thank you for your call. We've got Robert listening from Washington, from College Place. Robert, welcome to the program.
5: Hello, Pastor Ross.
3: Hi.
5: Hello, Pastor Doug.
2: Hi.
5: I thought I should get in case you don't have any lives for a while.
2: Well, thanks. So far, we're good.
5: Okay, well, I guess you know my question. It's regarding the mysterious lowest parts of the earth. Hopefully we're not made in the grave kind of thing.
2: All right, so if we read in Psalm 139, I think you're wondering about verse 15.
5: Uh-huh.
2: And it says, my frame was not hidden from you when I was made in secret and skillfully wrought in the lowest parts of the earth. Well, yeah, this is some biblical, psalms are, of course, a form of poetry. And when it says we were skillfully wrought in the lowest parts of the earth, that doesn't mean that there's a dungeon down below somewhere where there's elves that are assembling humans. This is sort of poetry for saying the lowest parts of the earth means place of darkness where we don't understand. It's, a mysterious place. It's a secret. And he's emphasizing that in the verse here.
3: I think also, Pastor, that also in that phrase, lowest part of the earth, it's a place of hiding. It's a place where no one knows. And so, he goes on to say, how are the bones formed together in the womb? And, we don't understand that.
2: Yeah,
3: of course, we have a clear understanding now. But, yeah, but for them, how the miracle of all of this working was indeed a miracle. And it was a very powerful illustration of God's guidance and miracle working power.
2: Yeah, it still is amazing to me how little people come out of big people. And they got all the parts. It's incredible. I don't know how anyone can believe. I used to believe in evolution. And now I think back, it's how in the world did I believe the complexity of that could happen without intelligence, incredibly powerful intelligence designing it?
3: Mm-hmm. Absolutely.
2: And it happens over and over again.
3: Right.
2: Just all over the world, it just keeps happening. It's so incredible.
3: All right. Well, thanks for your call, Robert. We appreciate that. We've got Matt listening in Michigan. Matt, welcome to the program.
6: How's it going?
2: Good.
6: So my question is, I was raised in the church, mm-hmm. and I guess I kind of fell away and came back and fell away, and now it's been a few years. I see all the stuff going on in the world right now, but still at the end of the night, like, I guess I struggle with motivation. Like, I haven't picked up a Bible in months, and I know I should, but I just don't. I there's no motivation to do it. There's no, I guess I have the knowledge of what's going on. I know what's going to happen, but I just don't do it. Like,
2: you want to have a closer relationship with the Lord. You know the Bible's part of that, but you're struggling because you don't really have an appetite for it.
6: Yeah, like I just feel like there's no motivation. There's no desire to do it, but I know I need to. But at the end of the night or at the beginning of the day, I just don't do it. Like, does that mean my heart's wax cold? Or
2: no?
6: Like, some days I feel guilty for it. Other days I'm just like, whatever. I mean, why?
2: Well, you know, one of the things that they say that one of the signs of COVID is a person loses their taste buds for a little while. You lose your sense of taste. And the doctor might ask you when you go visit, you're not feeling well, they'll say, how's your appetite? If you say, I have no appetite, they'll say, well, he might have an issue. Now, if you say you have no appetite, the doctors can say, well, just stop eating. So I would say that, I don't like doing laundry, but sometimes I've got to do it if Karen's not around, whether I like it or not. I don't like ironing, but I'm on the road and I got to iron. And you need to do it. And you know what? As you do it, your appetite will grow. Now, some people are more readers than others. Other people are more auditory. Something you might consider, Matt, is get the Bible on the CD. And maybe when you're driving to work or at work, you can put it on an iPad. You can do it on your phone now very easily. Listen to it. And you may not hear everything that's said, but some of it will sink in. And so, and then your appetite, I think, will increase. But find a way, be disciplined about it. Even if you say, all right, in the morning, I'm going to read the Bible for 5 minutes. Just you begin with something. And if you don't understand it all, well, you'll understand some of it. Just keep after it and you'll grow.
6: So that lack of desire doesn't mean like I'm lost or that there's no hope for me anymore. It just means I got to start somewhere.
2: Oh, yeah. It absolutely does not mean there's no hope for you. It may mean that you've kind of lost your appetite for spiritual things and you need to rediscover it. But I believe that where there's life, there's hope.
3: You know, Pastor, I'll just maybe add, Matt, sometimes we do need to take advantage of not only hearing the word and reading the word, but we can plug in. Now, with the internet, it gives us the opportunity to plug into some great resources. Just make a commitment to listen every night. And I think as you expose to the word of God, there is a growing desire to learn more and study for ourselves. So we want to do that.
2: Amen.
3: It's so very important.
2: You know, Matt, we'll send you, we do have a book that talks about the Bible and how to read it. And it's called The Ultimate Resource. And we'll be happy to send you a free copy.
3: Number to call is 800-835-6747. That is the resource line. And you can ask for the book called Ultimate Resource. And we'll send it to you, Matt, or anyone wanting to learn more about the Bible. We've got Tom listening in Virginia. Tom, welcome to the program.
7: Hi, how are you all tonight?
2: Doing pretty good.
7: Good. My question is, I've never really been big into politics, but this election, I don't know why it's kind of moved me, and I registered to vote. Now, I have a couple of friends that are Christians, and they're all over me about voting for Donald Trump. Anyhow, I said, well, I don't think he's an honorable person. And they said, oh, no, God has put him in place, so you need to support him. And I said, well, look at Saul and look at all the kings that were in Israel that God said did evil in the sight of the Lord. Well, anyhow, recently I've been reading a book by a man named Danny Shelton called Spiritual Vigilantes. And it really made an impression on me. And I thought, well, if I vote for one side, they're okay with same-sex marriage and all kinds of things like that, and abortion. And if I vote for the other side, I don't think he's an honorable person, and he lies all the time. And the Bible says God hates liars. And recently I listened to you.
2: Let me jump in, Tom. Are you asking if a Christian should vote? Because I don't want to get into, you know, talking specifically about either party or candidate. Are you wondering what does the Bible say about voting?
7: Yes, because you told me, I listened to you recently, and you said, I need, as far as sin goes, I need to go with my conscience. I need to follow my conscience, and my conscience is telling me right now, don't vote for either one.
2: Well, the Bible says if anything is not of faith, it is sin. And so if you feel that the Holy Spirit is telling you to don't vote for either one, I'm not here to persuade you otherwise. I don't think there's anything morally wrong with a Christian voting. And, you know, in reality, sometimes in almost every election, you're going to find faults with the candidates. You have to hold your nose and vote. So really what you're voting for is you're voting for policies. And I think if a Christian's going to vote, you want to say what policies are going to protect religious freedom, and so that you can practice the Great Commission in sharing Christ with others. You know, if you're in a theocracy, that's where you've got a government where God, like leading the children of Israel through the wilderness, is one, you know, form of government. You can't really vote. And if you're in a monarchy where you got a king, you can't really vote. But if you're living in a democracy, in a republic, in America, we choose our leadership. And, you know, I think it's important for Christians, as far as possible, to be involved. It doesn't need to be, you need to be involved in every issue. And we shouldn't become disagreeable and get involved in party strife. But I personally don't think there's anything morally wrong with a Christian voting. That's, the Bible says, obey the laws of the land. But anything that is not of faith is sin. And if you're feeling uncomfortable with that, then I wouldn't do it.
3: You know, Pastor Doug, we have a book, and Tom, we'll be happy to send this to you. It's a fairly new book. It's called Should a Christian Vote? And it gets into the Bible principles. What is it that we are to look for when it comes to voting? As Pastor Doug mentioned, it's important for us to recognize we're not always going to have the religious freedoms that we have now, and we want to do what we can to try and preserve the freedom of religion so that we can preach the gospel. So if you call, we'll be happy to send you the book. It's called Should a Christian Vote? The number to call is 800-835-6747, and we'll get that in the mail to you or anyone in North America if you'd like to read that. Again, 800-835-6747. All right, Tom, thanks for your call. We've got Jerry listening in Oregon. Jerry, welcome to the program.
8: Good evening, Pastors Ross and Batchelor. It's always a pleasure talking to you, too.
2: Thank you for calling again, Jerry.
8: My question pertains to Deuteronomy 25:5, and it could encourage polygamy. Just to summarize it for the audience, if a lady's husband dies, she's obligated to approach the brother, and he is more or less obligated to marry her, and he's subject to humiliation if he doesn't. But it doesn't say if that brother is single or not, and often he would be married. There's no qualification here. It seems to me that would often encourage polygamy under this condition.
2: Okay, good question. Let me read the verse for our friends that are listening. This is in Deuteronomy 25, and I'm going to start with verse 5. If brothers dwell together, and one of them dies and has no son, the widow of the dead man shall not be married to a stranger outside the family. Her husband's brother shall go to her and take her as wife. Now, this was in the case that the husband's brother was single. And an example of this would be when Judah's son married Tamar. He died. The younger brother, still unmarried, he took her to wife. He died. And then while Judah was supposed to give Selah, the youngest, to Tamar, he didn't do it, and she ended up seducing him. But he was giving her to his unmarried sons. Now, it wasn't unusual in Bible times if someone died and the woman had no options for remarriage, that the brother, even if he was married, because Jacob married two sisters, he would take her in and raise up children to her that would take care of her in her old age. Keep in mind, this is in a time when there was a lot of wars. Sometimes you'd have 7 women per man. And the verse for that is in Isaiah chapter 4, verse 1. In that day, 7 women will take hold of one man, saying, "We'll eat our own bread and wear our own apparel. Only let us be called by your name to take away our reproach." So they had situations where all the men had been killed off in war, and there was very few of them to raise up children for the women. And under those circumstances, God allowed sometimes there to be a brother would take in his deceased brother's wife. I think Jesus even refers to that when talking to the Sadducees, that law. So, yeah, I don't think God ever wanted polygamy, but he knew polygamy would happen, and so he made some laws to protect people during that time.
3: Well, thank you for your call, Jerry. You know, Pastor Dave, we have just 2 minutes left, and probably don't have enough time to take another caller, but maybe it would be good for us to talk for just a few moments about this. We just feel like with everything happening in the world today, there are so many important prophecies and biblical truths that is relevant for our time, that we need to take some time to take an in-depth study in these prophecies.
2: Absolutely. And there's a special blessing that's promised in the beginning of Revelation for those who study. Blessed are those who hear, keep, and read the things contained in this book. Friends, we want you to have that blessing that God has promised. We'll be studying the prophecies of Daniel and Revelation and just some of what's going on here in the last days, prophecies that Jesus makes in Matthew 24 and Mark 13, Luke 21, where he talks about signs of his coming. So, just go to Revelation now, and you will be blessed. And friends, just in closing, I want to remind you, we are 100% supported by people like you, and we thank you for remembering us. God bless.
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13: ABC News, I'm Sherry Preston. New York Governor Kathy Hochul has opened a formal criminal investigation into the alleged Cornell rape case, and she has appointed Attorney General Tish James as special prosecutor. The governor saying this morning,
14: "I have every confidence in our Attorney General to do what she has always done, look at the facts, examine the record, and draw the proper conclusions." That's exactly what's going to happen in this case.
13: The woman accusing several fraternity brothers of gang rape 2 years ago is suing Cornell. A new report from The Economy shows U.S. employers added just 29,000 jobs in September, well short of the 90,000 economists had predicted, the unemployment rate ticking up to 4.2%. President Trump says Europe has agreed to release some of its diesel reserves as he and Republicans face pressure to address surging prices ahead of the midterm elections. Israel has begun the process of repatriating passengers stranded in the United Arab Emirates after that Fly Dubai attack that almost brought down the plane. This is ABC News. 7 years to the day after she was convicted of murdering a man in his own apartment, a former Dallas police officer has been released from prison. ABC's Jim Ryan in Dallas with more.
15: From the moment she made the 911 call, Amber Geiger's story remained the same.
16: I'm an off-duty officer. I thought it was in my apartment, and I shot a guy thinking it was my apartment.
15: She was fired from the Dallas Police Department and charged criminally in the death of 26-year-old accountant Botham Jean. At trial,
17: we, the jury, unanimously find the defendant, Amber Geiger, guilty of murder.
15: Geiger was given 10 years in prison, but the Texas Board of Pardons and Paroles has released her 3 years ahead of schedule. Jim Ryan, ABC News in Dallas-Fort Worth.
13: Amazon has announced this morning it's planning to invest $1 billion over the next 5 years into communities where it operates data centers. Actor Michael Douglas is out with a new memoir saying he and Kathleen Turner were lovers and that they kept their affair secret for years. They met on the set of Romancing the Stone in 1984. Sherry Preston, ABC News.
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23: From the WKRK Forecast Center, I'm meteorologist Jennifer Naramore. Good deal of sunshine returning for today, warming up well into the mid-80s for the valley, still some 70s for the mountains. Small in chance for wet weather by the afternoon and into tonight. Overnight lows from the low to mid-60s. And then we have a storm system slowly settling in for the weekend. Rounds of showers with thunderstorms coming our way Saturday into Saturday night, Sunday too. And we do have some chances for some locally heavier rainfall coming our way. Still a bit of wet weather on Monday.

0: Shuffle of angels' wings, he said, marvel there, man, if you want to be wise, you got to believe and be baptized. Then God told Nicodemus,
1: God told Nicodemus,
2: God said,

0: yes he did.
1: He told Nicodemus, man, you must be born again.
2: That brings us to a look at the weather brought to you by Carpet Mart. Then we have Pastor Aud Brown of the Little Brass Town Baptist Church.
3: From the WKRK Forecast Center, I'm meteorologist Jennifer Naramore. Good deal of sunshine returning for today, warming up well into the mid-80s for the valley, still some 70s for the mountains. Small in chance for wet weather by the afternoon and into tonight. Overnight lows from the low to mid-60s. And then we have a storm system slowly settling in for the weekend. Rounds of showers with thunderstorms coming our way Saturday into Saturday night, Sunday too. And we do have some chances for some locally heavier rainfall coming our way. Still a bit of wet weather on Monday.
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5: Good morning. Thank you for joining us today for God's Word for Today's World. It is my joy to come share God's Word with you, and I hope the service today will be a blessing for you. I truly do appreciate each of you who listen, pray for us, and help make these services possible. No way that I could ever express that deeply enough, but I do want to try and say thank you so very much for being a part of these services and for all that you do for the cause of Christ. On Fridays, I usually share with you some from the Sunday school lesson that many of us will be studying this Sunday. We just want to, first of all, try to encourage you to attend church on this coming Lord's Day. We are living in a very different world than ever before. One of the things that we can be a part of that does not change is God's great kingdom. God says, I am the same today, yesterday, and today, and forevermore. I change not. So something that is old as the world, even older than the world, because God has been from everlasting to everlasting. And here we are then today with the sincere need to worship and adore the living God. And it is to him that we look for guidance and direction in all that we do. And I find that he has given to us his word by which we may come to know him better. And by knowing him better by the reading of the word and by receiving that word into our life, then we begin to come to know him through personal experiences, through the ministry of the Holy Spirit. And then we just are able to more fully understand what God wants you and me to be doing. And after all, that is going to be the ultimate consideration for our lives, because this is what we're going to carry into eternity with God. And I love the old song that has the words, in my hand, nothing I bring, simply to the cross I cling. I love these expressions that I find in some of these very, very old songs. And I realized that what happened was, at least to me, that somebody under the inspiration of the Holy Spirit just had a major breakthrough. And God gave them that inspiration for, if not for every word in the song, but especially for those words that seem to penetrate my heart deeply and have great meaning for me and do affect my life. And I am grateful and very, very thankful for what God has done. So in just a little bit, we're going to be looking into the Sunday school lesson. But I first of all wanted to encourage you to get out and go to church. I know that going to church doesn't save a person, and it doesn't actually make one right with God. But it can lead us to do all those things. It can lead us to have a right relationship with God, which will make our life satisfactory and fulfilling and meaningful. Attending church can help us to see the reality that not all people are hypocrites. That's an expression that's been used a lot over the years for people who didn't have any verifiable evidence to defy the church and to defy God's people. Oh, they just loop them in the crowd with, they're all hypocrites. Well, I believe if you'll come to church, you'll find out that not everybody is a hypocrite. You'll find out that there are people who really love God. And the reason they are a part of a local church is because they love God. And we will find out that it is certain that people who profess to be Christians that really and truly there are so very many who are just genuine and real and true. And it's important for us to find these things out about church and about Christians. And yes, you may run into some all along that are just there for the organization of it all. And they know that, I'm sure, in their heart, and may just be trying to use the church for whatever benefit that it could be to them. But enjoy getting to know more about God and God's people and God's kingdom has been a true blessing for me. And it has, yes, revealed some things to me about myself. Sometimes, you know, we look at others and judge them from a natural perspective. And then when our eyes really get open to God and to what God does for people and how God does it, then we see things in a totally different light. And I'm just grateful today for every one of you that names the Lord Jesus Christ as your Lord and Savior. I am so thankful for you that you are a part of a local church. And I pray that you will do the best that you possibly can in being a part of that local church. Support it with your presence. Support it with your tithes and offerings. Support it with your prayers. Support it with your testimony wherever you may be and inviting other people to church. You know, it could be shocking to somebody if you just went by their house and said, hey, I was just thinking about you, and I'd love for you to go to church with me, and I'll be glad to come and get you. We'll sit together, and I just feel that there's a great need for us to do this. Talk to them. That's being a part of God's great kingdom work and his evangelization of the world. And I know that there are souls that are perishing. And the only person they will listen to you, listen to, is possibly you. And so I want to encourage you to get out there and make church a part of your life and invite others to come along with you that they can find out things about God. You know, there have been a lot of people that attended church for years and years and years. And finally, one day, the message got through to them that they really needed to get their heart right with God. And that is by simply embracing Jesus Christ as your Lord and Savior, accepting Him, and really getting on the train bound for glory. And how marvelous it is when this happens in our lives. So I really do encourage you to go to church. I know that there are many people now who do church by means of radio or television or online. And it is maybe easier for them. They are more able to get up and get the radio or TV or online messages coming in. I'm not condemning that at all, but I'm saying to you, there is more. And the reason that I say there is more, I have talked with people who have said, yes, we hear your services on TV. We hear your services on radio, and we really do appreciate them. But it's not exactly like getting to be there and be in a service. And you know what? They are right. It is because that there are so many people that we fail to get to know. And we should want to know each other. And we should form those relationships, bonds that are bonded together by the Holy Spirit of God. And it's a thing that we call fellowship. And we sing about it. What a fellowship, what a joy divine, leaning on the everlasting arms. And that's been one of the favorite and popular hymns of the church for many, many years. What a fellowship, what a joy divine, leaning on the everlasting arms. And the song goes on, and it refers to the fact of God's people getting together and having this thing that we call a fellowship one with another. It is like, we might say, in the olden days of the Wild West, how that sometimes there was a white man that happened unto a particular Native American Indian. And before long, they became just great friends. And then even, as the expression was termed, blood brothers. And it all happened because of their togetherness one with another. And so I can't say, I could never say too much in regards to the benefit that we have from church, and I want you to be a part of it. No, you don't have to be at church to be saved, but I believe if we really get hold of the right thing of the old-time religion, then it's going to make us want to get together and to be together with other of God's children. Now, we have been studying lessons in Sunday school that have to do with how God speaks. And it has been a very enjoyable study in this particular unit of the fall of the year. And I was turning there in my book for just a minute. This unit of study entitled How God Speaks began on September 6th, and we had a lesson that God speaks to his people that just affirms the fact that God does speak to us. And then on September 13th, that God speaks through the Bible, his word. And then on September 20th, that God speaks through the Holy Spirit. And then last Sunday, September 27th, God speaks through circumstances. And then for this Sunday, October 4th, God speaks through his church. And of course, you can tell that's what I have been leading up to in things that I have said this morning. God speaks through his church, and our scripture study is going to be in the book of Ephesians, chapter 4. And the focal verses are 11 through 16 and 25 through 29. But you know how I am about wanting to get things into total context. And I, therefore, I can't help but look at the entire chapter to get into the heart of the Sunday school lesson. And so I want you to consider that, to read the entirety of chapter 4 and see it in light of God speaking through his church. And he may even speak to you through the church building and the beauty and the awesomeness and the convenience that there is in the church building. But we must remember that the church is the people. If it weren't for the people, there'd just be a building there. But because you got people, then that building becomes the meeting house or the church gathering house, a facility being used for the church to get together. And I know as much as I said about Sunday school a while ago, I failed to mention to you that for a lot of churches in our area, Sunday school begins at 10 o'clock. And there are some churches that may have Sunday school that begins a little bit earlier than that. But you can check it out and find out about it. Our church at Little Brasstown, we have a worship service that starts at 8:30, and then our Sunday school at 10 o'clock with classes for all age groups, birth through senior adult. And then at 11 o'clock, we have another worship service and give plenty of opportunity back on Sunday evening for a Bible study at 6 o'clock and a worship service at 7 o'clock. And we welcome you to be a part of these. But if you are looking for Sunday school at one of the churches close to you, then it won't be too hard to find out. Call somebody that goes to church there. Maybe they have up a sign that has the time of all of their services. Don't let the devil use some silly excuse against you to keep you from going. Be a part of Sunday school. When we think about school, we think about learning. And just keep this in mind. Sunday school is a place and a time where we can learn about God. We can learn about the Bible. We can learn about the church. We can learn who and what we ought to be and should be and must be. So, that being said, looking back to the Sunday school lesson for this Sunday, entitled, God Speaks Through Our Spiritual Leaders. The lesson is entitled, God Speaks Through His Church. And this is one of the lessons, or one of the points in the lesson, that God speaks through our spiritual leaders. And I just have to stop and say, hey, this is God speaking to me. When I read these words, it's no longer me speaking to you. It's God's word speaking to me. And so the lesson begins with God as a point. God speaks through our spiritual leaders. Folks, I cannot tell you how thankful I am for men of God that God has called into the preaching ministry and pastoral ministry, as well as evangelistic ministry. There are and have been great men of God who have fervently preached the word of God over the years. It's been my wonderful privilege, by starting out young in life as God called me, to have heard some of the great voices from the past preaching the word of God. And as time went on, they passed on into eternity. And then there was my generation and many of us who are passing on into eternity. But thanks be unto God, God sees the benefit of the church still having pastors that are called and planted in certain places to preach the word of God. And we as preachers need to realize that God speaks through us. God has planted people in various local churches over the years to teach Sunday school, men and women that had great insight into the Word of God and into the workings of the Holy Spirit. And they taught folks, not for somebody to say, oh, he or she is a great teacher, but simply for the fact that they were helping somebody come to better know the Word of God. And so to me, today, I realize that I can still learn a lot from people whom God has called to preach and preaching the Word of God, and for people that God has gifted to teach and can do such a capable job with it. And God speaks to me, and he will speak to you through our spiritual leaders. Boy, there have been times when just listening to the man of God preach the word of God, and how uplifting and encouraging and giving of boldness that we had from the word of God that was preached. And likewise with those who were teaching the Bible, God's holy word. Well, let's look at these verses of Scripture in Ephesians chapter 4 that says, and he gave some apostles and some prophets and some evangelists and some pastors and teachers for the perfecting of the saints, for the work of the ministry, for the edifying of the body of Christ, till we all come in the unity of the faith and of the knowledge of the Son of God, unto a perfect man, unto the measure of the stature of the fullness of Christ, that we henceforth be no more children tossed to and fro and carried away with every wind of doctrine by the sleight of men and cunning craftiness, whereby they lie in wait to deceive. Now, that scripture, folks, from Ephesians chapter 4, verses 11 through 14. And truly, this passage of scripture defines for us just how God speaks to us through the church and the spiritual leaders in that church. And I am just amazed that how God did not leave anything for doubt when it comes to understanding what he is about in this world and how he is about it. Our lesson writer has used this expression in the lesson: Christ marshals all available resources to build up his church. God assigns Christians to local congregations for our benefit and for our growth. What is the evidence of spiritual growth? Christ-likeness and stability. But the church also provides protection. As we sojourn together, we are guardians for one another against dangers that would hinder or cease spiritual progress in our lives. Now, that's just a sample of the kind of comments that we get in our Sunday school book. And folks, to me, this is just absolutely amazing, as I gave you a quote from this Sunday's lesson, how Christ marshals all available resources to build up his church. God loves his church, folks. The Bible tells us that Jesus himself said, upon this rock I will build my church. And that rock is the fact of himself. No other foundation can any man lay than that which is laid in Christ Jesus, says the Apostle Paul. And Jesus says, upon this rock, upon myself, I will build this church. And the gates of hell shall not prevail against it. So that is why that God is doing all that he does for the upbuilding of the local church and that little section of the kingdom of God, that he certainly does marshal all available resources to build up his church. Look, if you are in a struggling situation in your local church, and it seems like that things are continuing to go downhill, just stop for a moment and have this realization, hey, this church belongs to God. It has a history behind it, and those who were inspired to establish or plant this church, and it may need to be truly revitalized today. And that's where it is important for us to stop and say, as part of that local church, God, what are you trying to say to us? And it is important then that we hear and honor God and what he has to say. Well, I failed to look at my watch when I started this service today, and so I'm sure that I have fulfilled my time completely. And I simply want to say to you as we close, may God bless every moment of your life. Let him do that in your life. He wants to. He loves you. And please open your heart to him. Thank you for being a part of the service. May God bless every moment of your life.
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7: ABC News, I'm Sherry Preston. New York Governor Kathy Hochul opening a formal investigation into allegations of rape at Cornell University.
8: No institution gets to protect its reputation at the expense of a young person seeking justice. No public official gets to look the other way when the system breaks down and fails our young people.
7: The young woman involved says she told Cornell police she believed she had been raped by several men at a frat party 2 years ago. No charges were ever filed. She's now suing the school. President Trump announcing that the group of seven industrial nations have agreed to release 100 million barrels of oil, starting with sustainable amounts of diesel, as prices remain high amid the war with Iran. The Labor Department reporting U.S. employers added 29,000 jobs in September, well below the 90,000 economists had been expecting. Stocks have been rising following the jobs report that cooled worries that a potentially hot U.S. economy could make inflation worse. This is ABC News. Defense Secretary Pete Hegseth has created a new Office of Religious Affairs that will offer, in his words, first-class religious support for members of the military and others at the Pentagon. Those who show up will report directly to him. First, Wendy's putting out a six-song album. Now Chili's is offering its own clothes.
9: Could Chili's red pepper logo be the new Izod alligator? The restaurant chain is out with a clothing line called the Suburban Collection. The rugby shirts, hoodies, jerseys, and ball caps have gone on sale on the Chili's website.
7: ABC's Jim Ryan. A St. Louis man who spent decades wondering about his biological roots was recently reunited with his birth parents and discovered his father is five-time Grammy Award winner Michael McDonald. Michael Gosling was placed up for adoption as an infant after his biological parents conceived him when they were only 14. The discovery through a DNA testing site also made the Doobie brother, Michael McDonald, a grandfather. I'm Sherry Preston, ABC News.
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2: 78 degrees, and the time is 12:03.
12: Hi, this is Judith Bodley. I am running for county commissioner in Cherokee County in the upcoming election. I'm a native of Cherokee County, and I would like to make the promise that if I'm elected in November, I will do my utmost to see to it that the taxpayers' money works in the best interest of all the citizens of the county. I'd also like to invite you all to come out for the debate that's going to be held with those running for county commissioner on October the 14th at the courthouse, and that's from 6 to 9. Also, I'd like to remind you that early voting starts on October the 15th. So I would really appreciate your vote. Come out to the debate, see what I'm running on, what I stand for, and make your decision based on what you hear at that debate. So I'll look forward to seeing y'all there.
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0: It is time for the Ivy Funeral Home obituary column, heard 7 days a week on WKRK. 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
1: Mary Perry Grissom passed away in Murphy, surrounded by her family, on Tuesday, September 29th, at the age of 93. She was born in Savannah, but had lived in Savannah, Richmond Hill, and Hayesville. Mary was preceded in death by her husband, Gail Shorty Grissom, her parents, Joseph and Isabel Perry, her daughter, Patricia Grissom Lamb, her grandson, Ryan Anthony Nelson, and her sisters, Kathleen Perry Bagwell and Margaret Perry Hansen. Mary's survived by her children, Steve Grissom and wife Maggie, David Grissom and wife Beth, Joni Nelson and husband Greg, and Margaret Bacon and husband Olin. 9 grandchildren, 9 great-grandchildren, and another expected in December. Mary was active in the choir at St. James Catholic Church before moving to Richmond Hill. She had also served as a Girl Scout leader when her daughters were active Scouts. Visitation and service will take place at Gamble Funeral Service, and burial will follow in the Holy Cross section of the Catholic Cemetery. Ivy Funeral Home Hayesville in charge of local arrangements for Mary Perry Grissom, age 93. Connie Bristol, age 80, of Hayesville, passed away Wednesday, September 30th, at home while surrounded by family. She was a native of Wheeling, West Virginia, and had earned a bachelor's degree and later a master's degree in education from Western Carolina University. Connie moved to Hayesville as a young adult and worked for her father at Western Auto. Connie then began a lengthy career in teaching at Hayesville. After over 30 years, she retired as principal of Hayesville Middle School. She went on to operate Beautiful Things Gift Shop in Blairsville. She was the daughter of the late John and Charlotte Davidson Huffman. Surviving are her loving husband, Bobby Bristol of Hayesville, a sister, Karen Faircloth, and 2 brothers, Jim and John Huffman. A celebration of life will be held and announced at a later date. In lieu of flowers, the family requests memorials be made to Shriners Children's Hospital. Ivy Funeral Home Hayesville in charge of all arrangements for Connie Bristol, age 80. Mary Nell Davis Teets passed away at the age of 94 on Sunday, September 27th. Born May 16, 1932, in Lupton City, Tennessee, to the late Carlos Davis and Bertha Hunter Davis, Mary Nell's descended from families whose roots reach back to the 1800s in the Choistoy and Arkakwa communities of Blairsville. Mary Nell moved to Akron, Ohio in the 40s and pursued her education at Young Harris College and Kent State University. She built a distinguished 40-year career in real estate as a broker, trainer, educator, and mentor. In 1998, Mary Nell made her home in Hayesville. There she owned and operated Tuskegee Campground for more than 5 years before becoming a part owner of Mountain Creek Antiques. She remained active in the business for 9 years and retired at the remarkable age of 89. Mary Nell was preceded in death by her husband, Ray Teets, her parents, her sister, Vivian Slagle, her daughter, Sheila Freeman, and her son, Bucky Pewitt. She's survived by her daughter, Sherry Busteed, of Blairsville, her son, Mark Teets, of Penhook, Virginia, 13 grandchildren, 19 great-grandchildren, 4 step-granddaughters, nieces Susie Slagle and Sandy D'Alessandro, and nephew John Mark Slagle. Funeral services will be held at 11 a.m. Saturday, October 3rd, in the Chapel of Ivy Funeral Home Hayesville, with Reverend Curtis Ledford officiating. Interment will be in the Shooting Creek Memorial Gardens. Ivy Funeral Home Hayesville in charge of all arrangements for Mary Nell Davis Teets, age 94. Olivia Sue Miller West, age 84, of Murphy, passed away Wednesday, September 30th. She was born September 14th, 1942, to the late Jewel Miller and Helen Kimsey Miller. She's survived by her loving husband, Charles Houston West, two daughters, Suzanne West and Lynn West Berry, and husband, Thomas, and son, Chuck West, and wife, Julie. Grandchildren, Olivia Berry Bombard and husband Matthew, Grace Berry Branham and husband Logan, Molly K. West, Houston West, and Turner West. A funeral service will be held at 2 p.m. Saturday, October 3rd at Little Brasstown Baptist Church with Reverend Aud Brown officiating. A private interment will be at Mission Farm Cemetery. The family will receive friends from 12 to 1:45 prior to the service. In lieu of flowers, a memorial donation may be made to her church, Little Brasstown Baptist Church, or IOI. Ivy Funeral Home Murphy in charge of all arrangements for Olivia Sue Miller West, age 84.
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0: This has been the Ivy Funeral Home Obituary Column, heard 7 days a week on WKRK. 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
3: Thank you for listening to Loving People to Jesus. I'm Pastor Jimmy Tanner of the First Baptist Church of Murphy, North Carolina. I'm grateful for WKRK and our listeners who support this daily program. And this week we're in Matthew's Gospel, Matthew chapter 11, starting in verse 28. And I'm not getting very far in this passage of Scripture, so we may be here again next week. But as we see, we've been looking at this haven of rest, and we've been talking about those of us who are weary and heavy laden as we labor for the Lord. And here's what God's Word says here in Matthew chapter 11. Come unto me, all ye that labor and are heavy laden, and I will give you rest. Take my yoke upon you and learn of me, for I am meek and lowly in heart, and ye shall find rest unto your soul. For my yoke is easy and my burden is light. And this week we've been talking about being weary. It describes my life, and I don't know if it describes yours, but sometimes we get weary in well-doing. We get weary in the work of the Lord. We wear ourselves down, and we carry the loads of others so much. And as we started out Monday, we talked a little bit about when we're at the end of our rope, sometimes we don't have enough rope to tie a knot and hang on. And so these are the kind of people, these are the workers in the kingdom that Jesus is addressing here in Matthew chapter 11. He's talked about the doubt of John the Baptist in the first part of the chapter, and then the religious hypocrites and leaders in verses 7 through 19. And then he talks about the wickedness of the city and that Jesus had been preaching to those in verses 20 through 24. And he's been surrounded by all those from all walks of life who are weary. And I think that many are out there weary today. Those of you who listen to this broadcast, we're sort of right in the middle of the obituaries. And so I try to give you a word to help you and your family. But some of y'all are weary because you've been taking care of a loved one, and now the Lord has called them home. And so you got plans to make, and you got arrangements to make, and all kinds of things. And so if you're weary today, I want us to look at what God's Word tells us to do and follow what He tells us to do. And And you may be surrounded by a husband or a wife or children today that are weary with just the sickness and the everyday lives that you and your family have been going through. I want to get you to Jesus, because that's what this verse tells us to do. Come unto me, all ye that labor and are heavy laden, and I will give you rest. The rest that we need is not going to come from just laying down sleeping or trying to close our eyes just for a few moments and sit in our favorite chair. The rest that we need is rest in our soul and rest in our conscience and rest in our life, knowing that God is going to take care of us. And I like the fact that he says, come to me and I will give you rest. He wants us to realize that he sees where we are and he knows where we are, and he's calling out to us and he's saying to us today that we should come to him. And there's no place to find what we need other than coming to Jesus, coming to the person of the Lord Jesus Christ. I want you to know Jesus really is our everything. He's everything you need. You may not have found that out yet, but I want you to know he will be your everything that you need, everything, all the needs that you have in life are supplied by him according to his riches and glory. All the good gifts and all the wonderful gifts that are sent down from the Father above come down from God. And so when we seek to find this haven of rest and we seek to find this place for the weary and the heavy laden, God wants us to know you're not going to find it in your own self-righteousness. You're not going to find it in just working a little harder or working a little longer. No, you're going to find it when you do what Jesus says to do here in verse 28, come unto me. And so this whole week, I've been trying to get you to see that that's what we need. I've been trying to do that in my own life this week. That's why I'm speaking on this, is I need this just as much as anyone does. And so I'm asking us today to come to Jesus. I'm asking you to come to church.

0: Andrews and Hayesville reminds you that you can call their automated obituary line 24 hours a day at 837-4141. You may also view obituary notices, online memorials, and sign guest registers at www.mem.com and view additional obituaries at www.townsend-rose.com.
1: Charles Edward Beaver, age 85, of Murphy, passed away Tuesday, September 29th, at home surrounded by his loved ones. Charles was born December 25th, 1940, to the late James and Lily Ann Beaver of Murphy. He was a native of Cherokee County and worked most of his life in the sawmill industry. In addition to his parents, he was preceded in death by his wife of 46 years, Barbara Adams Beaver, his brothers Howard and Hoyt Beaver, and his sisters Margie Morrow and Juanita Bryson. He's survived by his daughter, Kimberly Dockery, grandchildren Jamie Dockery and wife Ashley, Hannah Dockery and Bailey Carpenter, great-grandsons Zimri and Lexington, his brothers Melvin Beaver and wife Shirley and Austin Beaver, his sisters Opal Chambers and Linda Sue Patterson, several nieces and nephews. A funeral service will be held at 1 o'clock today at Townsend Rose Funeral Home Chapel in Murphy, with Reverend Freddie Maney and Reverend Calvin Murphy officiating. Burial will be at Unaka Baptist Church Cemetery. The family will receive friends until 1 o'clock prior to the service. Townsend Rose Funeral Home is in charge of all arrangements for Charles Edward Beaver, age 85. Joe Duckett Shook passed away on Tuesday, September 29th. He devoted 30 years of his life to serving and protecting others with the North Carolina State Highway Patrol. Following his retirement from the Highway Patrol, he continued his commitment to public service as the Clay County Sheriff from 2006 to 2010. In addition to his parents, he's preceded in death by a daughter, Karen Michelle Shook, and his brothers, John Ray and Billy Wright Shook. He's survived by his daughters, Jo Lisa Cochran and Donna Kay Shook, five grandchildren, Katie Jo Shook, Chad Stoyle, Will Cochran and wife Tori, John Cochran and Cheyenne Parson, great-grandchildren Jackson, Colton, Bailey, Logan, Hazel, and one on the way. Dad's wishes were not to have a formal service, and we will honor those wishes. My sister and I will be at his residence for anyone who would like to stop by, share a memory, or simply spend a little time together remembering him. Townsend Rose Funeral Home in charge of all arrangements for Joe Duckett Shook. Eric Walter Axelrod, age 76, of Hayesville, passed away Tuesday, September 29th. He was born in New York City to the late John and Francis Cohen Axelrod. Eric had worked as an activity director at Hayesville House. He was a member of Meadow Grove Baptist Church. He's survived by his foster brother, Anthony Fischella, and his foster sister, Denise Fullman. No services are planned at this time. Townsend Rose Funeral Home is in charge of all arrangements for Eric Walter Axelrod, age 76. Beverly Jean Huskisson, age 86, of Murphy, passed away peacefully Tuesday, September 29th, at Northside Hospital in Georgia. Born September 2nd, 1940, she was a faithful member of Andrews First Baptist Church. Jeannie was preceded in death by her beloved husband of 32 years, Harold Mack Huskisson. She's survived by her children, Gina, John, and Anthony. A funeral service will be held by the family at 2 p.m. Saturday, October 10th at Andrews First Baptist Church with Pastor Calvin Bobo officiating. The family will receive friends from 1 to 2 prior to the service. Townsend Rose Funeral Home is in charge of all arrangements for Beverly Jean Huskisson, age 86.
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5: John Kenny Thompson, age 72, a retired Georgia Department of Natural Resources, Parks and Historic Sites Division Chief of Operations, died Thursday, September 10th, at home. Mr. Thompson was born in Louisville, Georgia, April 20, 1954, the youngest son of the late Sam J. Thompson and Lula Brassel Thompson. He was a 1978 graduate of Georgia Southern University in Statesboro, Georgia. His career with the Georgia State Parks lasted 34 years until his retirement in 2009. He was an active member of Faith Presbyterian Church in Mineral Bluff and an active Appalachian Trail hiker. He is survived by his wife of 45 years, Frances Amos Thompson, two sons, Joshua Kenneth Thompson and wife Katie, and Seth J. Thompson and wife Rachel, five grandchildren, Trammell, Mary Evanel, Ozzy, Beta, Julian, brothers Donnie Thompson and Carrie Thompson, sister Kathy Shaw, several nieces and nephews. Mr. Thompson was preceded in death by his parents, brothers Sammy and James Thompson, and a grandson, Emmett Thompson. A celebration of life will be held at Faith Presbyterian Church in Mineral Bluff, Saturday, October 3rd at 12 o'clock. A graveside service will be in Barnwell, South Carolina at a future date. In lieu of flowers, please make donations to the American Cancer Society. Cochrane McDaniel Funeral Home honored to serve the family of John Kenny Thompson, age 72. Barbara Inez Moore Picklesheimer went to be with her Lord and Savior Wednesday, September 30th. Inez was born April 25th, 1934, to the late Richard Marson Moore and Pearl Moore of Murphy. Inez grew up in the close-knit Peachtree community. After high school, she continued her education at Dickinson Secretarial School in Atlanta in the late 1950s. Inez worked at Bell South Telephone Company as an operator before her marriage to Tom Picklesheimer of Copper Hill, Tennessee. They were married August 18, 1963, and Tom's work in insurance sales led to their eventual residence in Atlanta, Springfield, Missouri, Charlotte, North Carolina, and Asheville, North Carolina, before returning to their forever home in the Peachtree community in 1976. Surrounded by her parents, sisters, brothers, and numerous nieces and nephews. She worked for the town of Murphy for a time, and Inez's innate gregarious nature eventually led her to become a door greeter at the local Walmart for many years, where she made countless friends. Inez was a longtime member of Peachtree Memorial Baptist Church, where she enjoyed attending Sunday school, church services, and women's group. Inez and Tom were married 56 years before his death in 2019. She was preceded in death by her husband, Tom Picklesheimer, brothers R.M., Ferd, Wayne, and Luke Moore, as well as sisters Grace Galloway, Allie Christopher, Valley Houston, Wilma Leatherwood, and Frances Gully. She's survived by her sister-in-law, Paris Ann Moore, and brother-in-law, Bobby Leatherwood, a multitude of nieces and nephews, great-nieces and nephews. The family would like to especially thank Clay County Care and Rehabilitation for the excellent care and love they've shown her over the past 4 years. Inez's service will be at Cochrane McDaniel Funeral Home Saturday, October 3rd, with visitation from 12:30 to 2 and the funeral beginning at 2, with Reverend Noah Crow and Dr. Chester Jones officiating. Graveside service will follow the funeral at Peachtree Memorial Church Cemetery. In lieu of flowers, the family requests donations be made to Peachtree Memorial Baptist Church. Cochrane McDaniel Funeral Home honored to serve the family of Barbara Inez Moore Picklesheimer, age 92. Marie D. Brown, age 78, passed away Friday, September 25th. A graveside service will be held Monday, October 5th at 2 p.m. at Panwill Cemetery in Mineral Bluff. Cochrane McDaniel Funeral Home honored to serve the family of Marie D. Brown, age 78. Patrick J. Schmidt, age 65, of Blairsville, passed away September 28th. He was born in New York, April 23rd, 1961. Patrick was a devoted father to his three children, Patrick, Matthew, and Nicole, and took great pride in the children, the people that they became. His greatest joy, however, was his grandchildren. He adored his seven grandchildren, Macy, Kinley, Ember, Zacharin, Theodore, Beau, and Brooks. Other survivors include his siblings, Rick Schmidt, Diane Madsen, Eric Rollo, Kurt Schmidt, and his father, Charles Rollo. Patrick was preceded in death by his beloved wife, Lori, in 2022, his mother, Kathleen Rollo, his sister, Nancy Dayton, and brother, Pete Schmidt. Cochrane McDaniel Funeral Home honored to serve the family of Patrick J. Schmidt, age 65.
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0: It's that time. 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
1: 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A piano player is needed at Andrews First Baptist Church in Andrews. 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
1: ABC News, I'm Mike Dubusky. Amid rising oil prices, G7 countries have agreed to tap into the strategic reserves, with officials saying in the coming months they'll release 100 million barrels of oil, including substantial amounts of diesel. The average price for a gallon of diesel in the U.S., $6.39, according to GasBuddy. Jobs numbers for the month of September falling well short of expectations, with the economy adding just 29,000 positions last month. Economists had been expecting closer to 90,000. New York Attorney General Letitia James has been appointed special prosecutor in the alleged Cornell gang rape case.
2: We will review the facts, gather evidence, interview witnesses, and if warranted, pursue prosecutions.
1: That case was reopened in recent days after District Attorney Matthew Van Houten said he's going to re-examine the former student's allegations. This is ABC News. The airline captain who was allegedly stabbed by his co-pilot this week is now speaking out. That co-pilot apparently trying to crash a Fly Dubai flight. Details from ABC's Tom Sufi Burridge in Israel.
3: Smit Mashar on a video call with India's prime minister describing the moments after he was attacked by his fellow pilot, saying, "At that moment, I was fighting for my life," adding, "I realized that the aircraft is going down. And I told myself, this is the last push, Smit. The door is right there. And I was still getting hit, but I opened the door."
1: Passengers springing into action to help Mashar and the co-pilot are now in the UAE, which is leading an investigation. In Tennessee, lawyers for Krista Pike are now calling on the governor to commute her sentence. That death row inmate survived an execution attempt this week. She's in critical condition right now after being given two doses of what was supposed to be lethal drugs. I'm Mike Dubusky, ABC News.
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9: From the WKRK Forecast Center, I'm meteorologist Jennifer Naramore. Unsettled weather conditions moving our way for the upcoming weekend. It looks like some rounds of showers with thunderstorms, cooler weather too, and we do have the risk of some heavier rain. Now, there's a low-end chance of a pop-up or two for the rest of today and into tonight. High 75 to 85, overnight low to mid-60s. Temperatures are generally in the 70s as we're heading through Saturday with that ramping up of showers with thunderstorms, rounds of wet weather Saturday night, and then again on Sunday.
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There's an old-time lamplight revival, an evening of word, song, and faith. Everyone is welcome. Starting

0: and the singers are The Old Pathway. Wednesday, it's preacher Ben Hogsett. The singers are Carrie Crawford and Kelly Garrett. Thursday, the preacher is Coy Adams and the singer is Liz Bice. And Friday, the preacher is Randy Hooper and the singer is Crystal Davis. You're welcome.
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Opportunity for joy. James chapter 1 verses 2 and 3. When troubles of any kind come your way, consider it an opportunity for great joy. For you know that when your faith is tested, your endurance has a chance to grow. And looking at the King James, my brethren, count it all joy when ye fall into diverse temptations, knowing this, that the trying of your faith worketh patience. All right. It's not easy to approach troubles with joy unless we can understand how these things work out for good. One of the best things that comes from trouble is that we are tested. And while testing seems like something to get anxious about, when we pass, we have more confidence than we had before. Endurance is a quality that is crucial to staying true to our faith in the hard times. Rather than giving up when troubles come, hold on to your faith in Jesus and ask the Holy Spirit to help you in times of trouble. Dear Lord, there have been times lately where I feel that my faith is really being tested. Help me to consider my misfortunes as an opportunity to lean on you and develop my endurance. Give me joy in the middle of my troubles, knowing that better things are coming. Amen.

Thanks for hanging out with me today. I do appreciate it. I'll be back on Sunday morning, good Lord willing, and the saints don't rise. Y'all stay safe. Watch out for raindrops. Don't you dare ever forget, I sure do love you.

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1: ABC News, I'm Mike Dubusky. Economists had been expecting the economy to add around 90,000 jobs last month. According to today's report from the Bureau of Labor Statistics, that number was actually 29,000 jobs.
2: This is not the kind of job growth you want to see when it's coming below expectations and you have those revisions lower for other months. It shows that hiring was not as strong as originally expected. When you look into this report, the unemployment rate did also tick up. That's generally not a good sign. You don't want to see that that rate is going higher. It means that people who are looking for a job are having a harder time finding one.
1: ABC's Elizabeth Schulze. The case involving an alleged gang rape at Cornell in 2024 is now being treated as a criminal investigation. New York Governor Kathy Hochul appointing Letitia James, the state's attorney general, as a special prosecutor in the case. And G7 leaders have announced an effort to tamp down on high gas prices by releasing 100 million barrels of oil from the strategic reserves. This is ABC News. 7 years to the day after she was convicted of murdering a man in his own apartment, former Dallas police officer Amber Geiger has been released from prison. ABC's Jim Ryan takes us back to the night of September 26th, 2018.
3: From the moment she made the 911 call, Amber Geiger's story remained the same.
4: I'm an off-duty officer. I thought it was in my apartment, and I shot a guy thinking it was my apartment.
3: She was fired from the Dallas Police Department and charged criminally in the death of 26-year-old accountant Botham Jean. At trial,
5: we, the jury, unanimously find the defendant, Amber Geiger, guilty of murder.
3: Geiger was given 10 years in prison, but the Texas Board of Pardons and Paroles has released her 3 years ahead of schedule. Jim Ryan, ABC News in Dallas-Fort Worth.
1: And St. Petersburg, Florida is hiring a chief vibes officer. The city says the 10-day gig pays $10,000 and will be responsible for conducting very serious field research across live music, nightlife, and entertainment. I'm Mike Dubusky, ABC News.
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12: Good afternoon, folks. Time for another candidate interview here on WKRK Radio in Murphy, North Carolina. Today we have Judge Justin Green, who is running to keep on to his seat at the district court level. He is currently serving by appointment in District 43, Seat 2. Actually, I think it was a different district when you got appointed, right?
13: It was. It was the 30th.
12: And now we are in District 43. So, well, good afternoon. Thanks for joining us today.
13: Thanks, Tim. How are you?
12: Fantastic. And yourself?
13: I'm good, man. I'm good. It's good to speak with you again. It's been a while, I guess, since I've spoken with you in some kind of interview capacity or something. I think you did a debate that I did with Judge Wingate in 2020, some years ago.
12: So. At the Cherokee County Courthouse, I remember that.
13: Yeah,
12: that was during the COVID era debates when we were like...
13: Everyone was remote. It was different times. I'm glad that those times are over.
12: Me too.
13: Being in person.
12: All right, Judge Green, for folks who are listening today who may not know you, tell us a little bit about yourself, where you're from, and the path that eventually led you to the bench.
13: My name is Justin Green. I'm a district court judge. I have been serving in that capacity since 2023. I was appointed by then Governor Roy Cooper to fill an unexpired term of Judge Christina Earwood. I ran and was reelected to that position in 2024 and to finish her unexpired term. And now I'm running for my first term in the 2026 election. Prior to being appointed to the bench, I had a general law practice in Bryson City, North Carolina. I was in law practice from 2006 to 2023. I did everything you could do. Small town law, like most every other attorney in this area. You do a little bit of family law. You do a little bit of real estate, some estate planning, criminal law. When you work in a small town, you really kind of touch on everything. You're the sort of a jack of all trades. And from there, I'd always had an interest in moving up and taking a seat on the bench. Was fortunate enough to get that opportunity in 2023.
12: So since becoming appointed to the district court bench in 2023, now that you've actually had a few years doing that job, what have you learned about being judged that you couldn't have fully appreciated as an attorney?
13: I didn't know how hard it was going to be. I'll say that. And how much scheduling is involved in it. There's a lot of a balancing act. I mean, we are a geographically large district. We're made up of seven counties. We're one of the bigger judicial districts in the state of North Carolina. We have seven judges for seven counties. There are often attorneys that are involved in court cases in Cherokee County that are also involved in court cases in Clay County, Graham County, Swain County, Jackson County. So we have some issues as far as being able to get everybody in court that we need to get in court and make sure that we've got the personnel there to handle the legal cases, especially for domestic relations terms. When you've got a 3-day term and you're trying to, you know, sort out how to try cases and the order of those cases that need to be tried in, you've got older cases that you absolutely have to have done. But then you find out that there are one or two attorneys that are involved in those cases and they're in three other courts during that session. And so there's a balancing act trying to make sure everybody's time is spent wisely, to make sure that everybody's schedules are also accommodated. Because just like if I have court and I have a case that needs to be tried, and then another judge in another county has court with the same folks and they have a case that needs to be tried, it's hard to prioritize what cases go to where and how to best effectuate those kind of trials when you've got not enough. I'll say this, we are in a legal desert. And what that means is there's not enough attorneys to serve the population. And it's been that way for some time. And because of that, we have to make do with what we have. And we have to be able to sort of be willing to accommodate schedules. We have to be willing to change our schedules around in order to best try cases and add things to administrative calendars, add things, reassign ourselves, take up cases in criminal terms that might best be suited for civil terms, handle off calendar matters as best we can, because we have large dockets but few attorneys. And so that makes for some difficult decision-making and prioritizing and scheduling. That is one of the most difficult aspects of this job. I didn't know how much of that I was going to have to do when I started.
12: Well, you just confirmed what I've been hearing for years, that it's a juggling act.
13: Yeah, absolutely. You have to be as efficient as you can. Yes. And that's the thing that I hate more than anything is when you have, so let's say you have a large criminal docket, and I mean, in every county, the criminal dockets have expanded. I mean, they're getting larger and larger every month in each county. And in those cases, you have subpoenaed witnesses and victims who have taken time out of their days, who have taken time off from their jobs in order to be there because someone allegedly, you know, violated their rights or victimized them in some type of crime, allegedly. And you want to make sure that you get as much done as you can on those days, because it helps the public and it helps the people. And you want to be as efficient as you can and as thorough as you can to get as much done as you can. But there are times when that is extremely difficult to do.
12: But Judge Green, for listeners who may not deal with the court system very often, what kinds of cases come before a district court judge, and why does this particular judicial office matter in their everyday lives?
13: It's actually the judicial office that most matters in the average person's everyday life. Typically, if someone's going to go to court, they're going to go to district court. District court is minor traffic violations, minor criminal offenses, misdemeanors. You might have the occasional felony here and there, but not as often as Superior Court. And most people aren't charged with felonies. Most people come into court on speeding tickets or seatbelt tickets or something like that. And then you have all the domestic relations and family law matters, divorces, custody cases, property distribution cases, minor disputes about money and controversy, like where somebody's money owed or appeals of evictions, those kind of things. The typical person who goes to court would go to district court. And so you want to make sure that as a judge, that you're being as professional and as really tolerant of everyone's issues. And you've got to be understanding of the folks that come in there, because most people don't go to court. Most people, you know, the average person doesn't often find themselves in court. And I think it's good to remember that as a judge, that you're dealing with people that are under a stressful situation. It may be in a lot of these kind of cases, when you're talking about a custody case or a case involving the Department of Social Services or something like that, you're dealing with folks who are at real low points in their lives and are there at the hardest time of their life. And I think it behooves any of us to be understanding of that fact, and to try to treat people with respect and a little bit of compassion, but at the same time, uphold some order and the rule of law.
12: You've had significant experience with family law, social services cases, guardian ad litem matters, and cases involving children. How has that background influenced the way you approach family and juvenile cases from the bench?
13: It's made me a softy when it comes to cases with kids, I'll tell you that. And I know when I was as some of my background, I mean, you mentioned it, Tim, but let me just kind of tell the folks sort of who I am with that. From 2010 to 2023, I represented the Swain County Department of Social Services. I represented the Graham County Department of Social Services in cases around 2016 or 17 to 2023. I was the attorney for the Guardian Ad Litem Program. The Guardian Ad Litem Program is the agency that represents children who have been removed from their parents in court settings and represents the best interest of those children. I represented that program from 2006, when I started practicing law, all the way to 2023. So I really had a lot of experience with that program. I was the guardian ad litem attorney in Cherokee and Clay County from about 2019, 2020 till the time I became a judge. And in that time, I interviewed probably hundreds of kids, I would imagine, that came through the system in one way or another. And you realize how they're impacted by their time coming into contact with the court system. And you realize how stressful it is for them, you know, and you try to, and I've tried as a judge to keep that process as stress-free as possible for those kids, because it's something that they're going to, any interaction with court, people tend to remember. Kids especially. And a lot of times it's kids serve as witnesses in cases where one parent has called them to the stand against another parent. And that's a stressful situation. Or when they've been removed from their home from a parent in the context of a DSS case. And that's an even more stressful situation. And I try to take into account what the kids want because they'll tell you what they want. I mean, they'll tell you what their needs are. But sometimes what they want is just not in their best interest. And you have to balance those kind of facts out with what you think is going to, you know, make them happy, but also make them safe. And that's an important consideration to do too. So.
12: Next question is a two-part question. How would you describe your judicial philosophy? And when you sit down to decide a case, what principles do guide you?
13: Oh, Lord. judicial. I've never thought much about it. I think probably common sense. I think common sense would be what guides me the most of all. I mean, there are cases, it comes up more in criminal cases than it does in civil cases. Civil cases, you're trying to come up with a solution to a problem that keeps people from returning to court and settles a dispute. In criminal cases, you have to kind of apply common sense judgments to determine guilt or innocence and apply the law. But in that, you might find a case where somebody's violated the letter of the law, but maybe not so much the spirit of it. And if common sense says, well, okay, this person was driving recklessly or breaking the speed limit, but they were on their way to the hospital to have a baby, then, you know, common sense is maybe they're not guilty of a crime in my mind. And I can't say that would be the case for everybody, but I try to use common sense when I make judgments and try to think, what's reasonable, what's prudent under the circumstances, what is going to lead to the least amount of controversy or problem in the future between people. There's a lot of things that go into any decision that I make. And then I go home and I second guess everything that I do. So.
12: There are times when a judge may personally agree or disagree with a law. What do you believe a judge's responsibility is when personal views and the law point in different directions?
13: Follow the law. I mean, I follow the law. It's not my job to make it. I don't believe that a judge ought to decide what the law is. That's a place for the legislature. I don't necessarily agree with some of the laws that we're called to enforce now, but I enforce them because that's my job. And that's what the people put me in there to do. And I do it to the best of my ability. So I guess my thought is if the statutes change, I'll follow the law as it's given when the statutes change, but I'm not trying to reinvent the wheel. I'm trying to apply the law as it's been given.
12: You mentioned before that district court is where people often have their first real interaction with the court system. What do you think people should be able to expect from a judge when they walk into your courtroom, regardless of who they are or why they're there?
13: I think they should be on time. I think they should be professional. I think they should treat everyone with respect. The attorneys and the people who are representing themselves, the self-represented litigants, they should treat those folks just like they were attorneys also, with the same amount of respect and professionalism that they treat everybody. I think that's important. I think it's important to have to enforce some sense of order in the courtroom. I tend to have a little more patience than some of my other colleagues about things like, you know, people come in with sunglasses on their heads and things like that. I mean, that's something like, you might just say, hey, take them off. No need to yell at them. No need to get, you know, you want to come in and kind of even keep an even keel. Because if you're calm, if I lose my temper up there and if I become, you know, if it looks like I'm not calm, that increases the stress level of everybody. And that turns up the heat in the whole room. And that's not what you want. You want everybody kind of there in the room to be, you know, cool, calm and collected. And that's what the judge should be in these cases.
12: Judge Green, a lot of people come into district court without an attorney. How does a judge make sure that those people have a fair opportunity to be heard while still remaining neutral and not becoming an advocate for either side?
13: When I have self-represented litigants come into court, oftentimes you'll see folks who are representing themselves against each other. There'll be two sides without an attorney. That's a pretty frequent thing that happens. And I tell them all at the opening of all the cases that I'm going to treat them just like the attorneys. And oftentimes I'll call those cases after I've called the case with some attorneys so they see what's going on and they'll have a chance to look, okay, this is how this is done. If they're sitting there and they're watching, they can say, okay, I don't have to stand up and go to the witness stand, ask somebody questions. I can sit there at my table and do this. And I tell them, look, I'm going to treat you just like any attorney. I'm going to treat you with the same level of respect. The rules of evidence are going to apply. We're going to ask questions. We're not going to make statements. I'll give you a little bit of leeway, but not a lot. And then I turn the case over to them. And And the truth be told, I do give them probably a little more than a little bit of leeway, but you kind of have to, because it's something that, you know, if being a lawyer was easy, anybody could do it and anybody would do it. And it's not, it's not an easy job. That's why folks go to school for years and years to get those law degrees. But seeing folks who are self-represented in order to kind of move things along and expedite the case and be fair to everyone, I do tend to give them a little bit of leeway on questioning and objections and evidence. And you can't help them, but maybe you let things slide that you wouldn't let slide for somebody else, and then make a decision based on those things. So.
12: In a relatively small region like Western North Carolina, judges, lawyers, law enforcement officers, and other people in the court system often know one another. How do you approach conflicts of interest and determine when stepping aside from a case is appropriate?
13: When I've had conflicts of interest where it's been somebody that I've represented in the past and one or another parties in the case, I just disclose it up front and say, hey, listen, if it's attorneys, I call the attorneys to the bench and say, you know, hey, I was involved in a case some years ago with, you know, the plaintiff or the defendant. And I don't usually feel it's a conflict for me, but I disclose it to them and say, hey, listen, you might feel it's a conflict. I can separate my past representation of these folks in making a decision for this, because it's not the same case. It's something different. I didn't represent them for this, but I do know who they are. And then I kind of let them I disclose that on the record. And if the attorney says, you know, well, my client feels like it's a conflict that you represented the other side of this action, a lot of times the perception of a conflict is just as important as there being an actual conflict there. And so if that's the case, you know, I would move the court case to another day where another judge is handling the case. So
12: you've now seen the justice system from both the attorney's table and from the judge's bench. Are there areas where you believe that the district court system could work better for the people it serves? And what role can an individual judge play in improving that?
13: I'll say this, that one of my favorite courts to do is recovery court. Judge Monica Leslie and I are each assigned to the Haywood County Recovery Court Program. And we've each had special training to do that. Multiple hours of continuing education every other year in order to keep certified to do those programs. It's a program that I would like to see in every county. You get to know the participants of that program. Folks enter those recovery courts in low points in their lives and looking to make a change for themselves. And the judge's job in that is to help oversee and effectuate that change. And we've had great results out of that program in Haywood County. It's been wonderful. We've seen people just completely

0: keep trying, you keep trying, and you don't give up on those folks. I would really like to see that program in another county. I would like to see it in Cherokee County or Clay County, or Swain County, where I'm from, Jackson County, because substance abuse is just so prevalent in our community. I mean, everybody knows it. Anybody listening to this radio broadcast will be like, you know, the drugs are out of control. And there's so many problems now that we didn't have, even when I started practicing law. You had homelessness, you got drugs, you've got rampant unemployment, you got people that just don't seem to want to work, and they don't seem to want to take care of themselves. And it goes back to, in my mind, substance abuse issues, where folks have gotten hooked on some kind of, on that methamphetamine or fentanyl or some mess, and they can't get off of it, and they've burned their bridges in the community. And part of the recovery court is trying to rebuild those bridges and to reintroduce that community and to build back a new and better community for those folks. And that, I'm a really big supporter of that. And I would love to see that somewhere outside of Haywood County.
1: All right. Finally, when voters see the name Justin Green on their ballot, what would you most like them to know about you and the way you approach the responsibility of being a district court judge?
0: Number one, that this is the best job I've ever had. I take it serious. I put a lot of work into this. I put a lot of time into this. I care about what happens in my community. I care about what happens. And when I say my community, I don't mean just Bryson City where I live. I mean our whole district. We have a one judge, one family program now, where each of us judges has been assigned to a particular county. My assignment is domestic relations court in Cherokee County. So I'm often, if somebody in your listening area goes into court for a district court for, you know, a domestic matter, a family matter, I'm 50-50 chance I'm the judge they're going to see. And I care about it. I care about what happens to them, what happens to their family. I want nothing but success for all of us. I believe that a rising tide lifts all ships. And I think that I want to be part of that lift and that rising tide. I want to help where I can, and I want to improve our area. And I want the people that come into court to know that, that I, whatever, for whatever reason, I listened to them and I gave them a fair shake, regardless of why they're there, that I heard them. And that I gave them all the attention that I could have when I was there.
1: All right. Judge Justin Green, thank you so much for your time talking with us today.
0: Yeah, it's good to see you, man.
1: Good to see you as well.
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Faith, hope, and encouragement. That's what we're all about on WKRK.

0: Hey, thank you so much for spending a part of your day with us here on WKRK. 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
1: ABC News, I'm Mike Dabusky. There's a new prosecutor in charge of the alleged Cornell gang rape case.
2: New York Attorney General Letitia James taking over the investigation into an alleged rape at Cornell University, saying the process will be guided by the facts and law.
3: Every New Yorker deserves to know that when they report a crime, it will be investigated fully and fairly.
2: Governor Kathy Hochul saying newly released information caused her and the public to lose faith in the local prosecutor who chose not to prosecute the alleged sexual assault.
1: ABC's Armando Garcia. 100 million barrels of oil will be released from the strategic reserves within the next 4 months, according to a new agreement from G7 leaders. The move's designed to combat high oil prices, which have been elevated amid the war with Iran. Oil prices are down today on the news, trading around $100 a barrel. And heat advisories are in effect for Southern California today. This is ABC News. Another lawsuit's been filed over a pop song that sounds a lot like another pop song.
4: This time it's Bill Withers, whose 1980 hit, Just the Two of Us, sounds like this.
5: I see the crystal raindrops fall, and the beauty of it all is when the sun...
4: The publisher that owns his catalog is suing breakout artist Olivia Dean's publisher and her record label over her song, I've Seen It, which sounds like this.
6: I've heard it laced in every song, still the words all come out wrong.
4: The two songs do diverge melodically. Besides for that, however, the plaintiffs say the Olivia Dean track has similarities that are obvious and inescapable. Cherry Preston, ABC News.
1: And if you're a yacht rock fan, you probably remember this Doobie Brothers song. Now frontman Michael McDonald has reconnected with his biological son, Michael Gesling, according to ABC affiliate KMOV. I'm Mike Dabusky, ABC News.
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12: From the WKRK Forecast Center, I'm meteorologist Jennifer Naira Moore. Unsettled weather conditions moving our way for the upcoming weekend. It looks like some rounds of showers with thunderstorms, cooler weather too, and we do have the risk of some heavier rain. Now, there's a low-end chance of a pop-up or two for the rest of today and into tonight. High 75 to 85, overnight low to mid-60s. Temperatures are generally in the 70s as we're heading through Saturday with that ramping up of showers with thunderstorms, rounds of wet weather Saturday night, and then again on Sunday.
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0: Sometimes all it takes is one good song to remind you that everything's going to be all right. That's what we love about this music on WKRK.
1: My name is Alicia, and I recently served in the Conservation Corps North Carolina. 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

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That spirit is a part of the music you hear on WKRK.

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1: ABC News, I'm Mike Dubusky. New York Attorney General Letitia James has taken over the case of an alleged gang rape at Cornell. Governor Kathy Hochul criticized the local prosecutor and the school for not doing more to protect the alleged victim, who says she was sexually assaulted by a group of fraternity brothers in 2024. ABC's Armando Garcia reports.
2: Text messages reviewed by ABC News show a fraternity brother and one of her alleged attackers writing, "I just wanted to apologize for how things went down the other night." She responded, "At the end of the day, none of the sexual stuff was illegal, and honestly, I really liked being with you." But nearly 2 weeks later, Jane Doe's view appeared to change. Let's be clear that 90% of what happened that night was not consensual. These messages, part of several records collected by Cornell investigators, but never turned over to local prosecutors.
1: And a disaster declaration is now in place in Nebraska as that state prepares for some potentially severe flash flooding this weekend. This is ABC News. As investigators work to put together all the information around what happened aboard a Fly Dubai flight bound for Tel Aviv earlier this week, the captain who was attacked in the cockpit is now speaking out. ABC News foreign correspondent Tom Sufi Burridge is in Israel.
3: Captain Smit Bashar saying he is now feeling fine despite being stabbed multiple times. He's now back in the UAE. His first officer on that flight is in custody there. Israeli officials say he may have been radicalized as the investigation continues.
1: That captain, who is Indian, spoke to India's Prime Minister Narendra Modi in a video call released today. Fly Dubai says they've temporarily suspended operations to Tel Aviv until further notice. Tony Romo has parted ways with CBS Sports, where he worked as an NFL analyst. It comes after the former football star was arrested over the summer for driving under the influence. Romo says he's grateful for his time at the network and that he's now going to focus on my health and my family. Mike Dubusky, ABC News.
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9: From the WKRK Forecast Center, I'm meteorologist Jennifer Naramore. Unsettled weather conditions moving our way for the upcoming weekend. It looks like some rounds of showers with thunderstorms, cooler weather too, and we do have the risk of some heavier rain. Now, there's a low-end chance of a pop-up or two for the rest of today and into tonight. High 75 to 85, overnight low to mid-60s. Temperatures are generally in the 70s as we're heading through Saturday with that ramping up of showers with thunderstorms, rounds of wet weather Saturday night, and then again on Sunday.
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1: It's that time. 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
1: ABC News, I'm Mike Dubusky. Today's Bureau of Labor Statistics report shows U.S. employers added 29,000 jobs in September, falling well short of analyst expectations. Meanwhile, the unemployment rate ticked up to 4.2%. ABC's Elizabeth Schulze has more.
2: Average hourly wages are up 3% over the past year. That is not keeping up with the pace of inflation. We've seen prices are up 3.4% over the past year. So what that tells you is that people have jobs, but they are not getting paid raises, their salaries aren't going up, and that is especially difficult in an environment where their salaries are not going up as much as overall prices in the economy are going up.
1: New York Attorney General Letitia James will now lead a new criminal investigation into an alleged 2024 gang rape at Cornell University, and the FDA has concluded its investigation into the cyclosporiasis outbreak, which involved tainted lettuce. Two samples collected at a Taylor Farms facility in Mexico testing positive for the bacteria. This is ABC News. It looks like we're all going to be paying a lot more for energy over the next several years, according to a new report from a nonpartisan think tank. And it's not just because of the Iran war. ABC's Sherry Preston explains.
3: The new energy innovation analysis concludes that American households will pay an average of $6,500 more between now and 2040. Natural gas and electricity will cost more because the Trump administration is canceling new wind, solar, and hydrogen projects. More gasoline demand is also expected as incentives for EVs run out and as fuel efficiency standards are loosened. The current president prioritizes fossil fuels to produce electricity. The last one saw clean energy as a climate solution. Sherry Preston, ABC News.
1: And if you like hitting the club every now and again, St. Petersburg, Florida might have a job for you. The city says it's hiring a chief vibes officer to evaluate the area's nightlife and music and entertainment scene. The 10-day gig pays $10,000. I'm Mike Dubusky, ABC News.
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9: From the WKRK Forecast Center, I'm meteorologist Jennifer Naira Moore. Unsettled weather conditions moving our way for the upcoming weekend. It looks like some rounds of showers with thunderstorms, cooler weather too, and we do have the risk of some heavier rain. Now, there's a low-end chance of a pop-up or two for the rest of today and into tonight. High 75 to 85, overnight low to mid-60s. Temperatures are generally in the 70s as we're heading through Saturday with that ramping up of showers with thunderstorms, rounds of wet weather Saturday night, and then again on Sunday.
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It's about faith, hope, and loving one another. You'll hear plenty of that right here on WKRK.

0: If you grew up in the mountains, chances are you grew up hearing music just like this. 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
1: It's that time. 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

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That's what this music is all about, and that's what you'll hear on Christian Radio, WKRK.

0: from the Valley River to the Hiawassee and all across the Tri-State Mountain region. 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

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That's why we keep the music going right here on Christian Radio, WKRK.

I drove down the road to a church for some preaching one Sunday evening. I sat down in a pew on the back row, thinking the preacher wouldn't see me.

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1: God, existing in the midst of nothing, longed to love and to be loved. So the Creator fashioned mankind in His own image, and they experienced joy as they fellowshiped together there in the garden. But being tempted, mankind sinned. And God said, I will put enmity between thee and the woman, and between thy seed and her seed, and ye shall bruise his heel, but he shall crush your head. This is our hope, the gospel.

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1: ABC News, I'm Mike Dubusky. Letitia James is now the special prosecutor overseeing the case of an alleged 2024 gang rape incident at Cornell University. New York Governor Kathy Hochul making the appointment today.
2: I have every confidence in our attorney general to do what she has always done. Look at the facts, examine the record, and draw the proper conclusions. That's exactly what's going to happen in this case.
1: According to a confidential investigative report compiled by Cornell and reviewed by ABC News, the alleged victim in this case told officials days after the encounter that she believed she was raped, though no charges came from that initial case. The U.S. added 29,000 jobs in September with an unemployment rate of 4.2%, according to the Bureau of Labor Statistics. That job addition number is lower than expectations. And Krista Pike is unconscious and on a ventilator after she survived a planned state execution in Tennessee this week. Her lawyers are now calling on the governor to commute her sentence. This is ABC News. A judge has permanently dismissed vandalism charges against a former U.S. Olympian who was accused of vandalizing the reflecting pool in Washington. Police arrested David Hearn back in June, but prosecutors dropped those charges, saying that the botched renovations actually caused that damage. Now a judge is accusing President Trump of trying to pressure prosecutors into putting Hearn behind bars. ABC's Jay O'Brien.
3: Former Olympian David Hearn and his lawyer celebrating another legal win after a Washington, D.C. judge permanently dismissed the vandalism case against him.
4: It's a victory for democracy.
3: In his ruling Thursday, Judge Todd Edelman sharply rebuked the president, writing, despite no evidence of a crime, there is a risk that Mr. Hearn will be prosecuted nonetheless, blaming political pressure brought by the president of the United States upon his subordinate officers.
1: And two people have been fatally shot in a home in an upscale neighborhood in the hills around UC Berkeley in California. Authorities now responding. I'm Mike Dubusky, ABC News.
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10: From the WKRK Forecast Center, this is meteorologist Steve Hamilton. Some clouds moving in for the overnight hours. A stationary front is setting up over our area. Our overnight low in the mid-60s, and then we'll have low 80s for the afternoon high on Saturday, but a really good chance of showers and some afternoon thunderstorms. Looks like the rain will hang around Saturday night with our low in the mid-60s. More rain and thunderstorms looking pretty likely all day Sunday, our high in the low 70s.
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Hey, it's Greg Goodman. So glad you decided to spend part of your day with us. More Southern Gospel music is coming up in just a bit on WKRK Murphy.

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1: ABC News, I'm Mike Dabosky. New York Attorney General Letitia James has taken over the investigation into an alleged gang rape that played out at Cornell University 2 years ago. Krista Pike, the woman who survived an attempted state execution earlier this week, is in critical condition in the hospital. Her lawyers are now calling on Tennessee's governor to commute her sentence. The new jobs report shows U.S. employers added 29,000 jobs in September, falling well short of analyst expectations. ABC's Elizabeth Schulze has more.
2: A little bit of what we might be seeing here is the impact of AI specifically. When you think about how the build-out of data centers is contributing to construction jobs, but then you've got those industries like insurance or financial services that have been really quick to adopt AI, that's where you're seeing job losses. And this really does kind of explain that push-pull of the impact of AI in the workforce pretty much playing out now in real time in this economic data.
1: The unemployment rate ticking up to 4.2%. This is ABC News. The co-pilot of that Fly Dubai plane who allegedly attacked the plane's captain and attempted to crash a flight bound for Israel this week is an Omani national who was previously suspended from flying by Oman Air. Senior intelligence and law enforcement officers had identified that man as a security risk in 2024, sources say, after he was found to be in possession of extremist materials. As investigators now try to determine why he was allowed to fly again, we're now hearing from the pilot of that plane.
3: The heroic Indian captain who was stabbed in the cockpit of that Fly Dubai flight before managing to open the door and let people in, speaking out from his hospital bed. Smit Mashal on a video call with India's Prime Minister describing the moments after he was attacked by his fellow pilot, saying, "At that moment, I was fighting for my life."
1: ABC's Tom Sufi Burridge and students in Paris taking to the streets today, protesting and calling for better conditions and education funding. I'm Mike Dabosky, ABC News.
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9: From the WKRK Forecast Center, this is meteorologist Steve Hamilton. Some clouds moving in for the overnight hours. A stationary front is setting up over our area. Our overnight low in the mid-60s, and then we'll have low 80s for the afternoon high on Saturday, but a really good chance of showers and some afternoon thunderstorms. Looks like the rain will hang around Saturday night with our low in the mid-60s. More rain and thunderstorms looking pretty likely all day Sunday, our high in the low 70s.

Whether you're driving down the road, working around the house, or sitting on the porch enjoying the mountains, we're glad you're listening to Christian Radio, WKRK.

It's amazing how a good song can change the whole mood of your day. And that's what we try to do here on WKRK. Just keep the encouragement coming. That particular song for you may be coming up next.

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1: ABC News, I'm Dave Packer. New numbers on jobs. The government says just 29,000 jobs were created last month, well short of analysts' expectations. Meanwhile, the unemployment rate ticked up to 4.2%. President Trump making his first comments on the gang rape accusations at Cornell University. The president was asked about Governor Kathy Hochul handing the case over to Letitia James, the New York Attorney General, who he's long feuded with.
2: I feel badly for whoever she's looking at because they won't get a fair shake.
1: Senior intelligence and law enforcement officials say the co-pilot of the Fly Dubai plane, who allegedly attacked the plane's captain and attempted to crash a flight bound for Israel, was previously suspended by Oman Air after being identified as a security risk. South Korea says North Korea fired at least one ballistic missile toward the sea, extending a recent run of weapons tests in the region. Japan's prime minister's office says the object has already fallen. This is ABC News. Student protests have broken out across France after the first demonstrations broke out in one of Paris's suburbs last month. Riot police fighting high school students as hundreds of schools are closed.
3: The students are fighting for more resources, better classrooms, saying that they just don't have enough teachers. They're